0: And Collingwood has ended in a draw for the second time this season, a first for the competition. The sides were locked at 13-14-92. Hawks coach Sam Mitchell says it was an odd record to set.
1: No, it's certainly odd. You know, actually after the game, it was when the scores were level, it was like, is it a draw? Do we want a draw or do we need to win this game? It was quite an odd moment. So wanted to add, you know, when you've been in the game a long time, you sort of feel like you've seen most things, but certainly haven't seen that.
0: There were wins to Melbourne, Geelong, Brisbane and St Kilda. The Hockeyroos have made a promising start to their Hockey World Cup campaign, defeating Japan 2-0 in a hard-fought encounter in the Netherlands. Hockeyroos co-captain Claire Colwell scored twice from penalty corners. The men's side will face Ireland tonight in Belgium.
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3: And now for a brief weather update. Looking at Launceston, we're heading for a maximum of 16, partly cloudy, slight chance of a shower and light winds. No fire danger, there's no rating for that, and sun protection not recommended, as the UV index is predicted to reach 2, which is considered low. Looking a little bit further afield, currently in Cressy, it's 6 degrees, Launceston Airport 8.4 degrees, 9.6 degrees down at Low Head, and currently in Launceston it's 10.7 degrees. Well, welcome back, and if you're just joining us, welcome also. My name is Muriel, and this is the second hour of the Jazz Spectrum program, right here on City Park Radio 103.7 and 96.5 FM, and streaming on the World Wide Web and also on the Community Radio Plus app. And the time is just coming up to 5 minutes past 10 o'clock, which is my cue for some more music. Here's Dave Weckl.

0: Well, that was the Dave Weckl Band, and Dave Weckl, if for those of you that don't know, is drummer extraordinaire, plays all different genres, but this one was called Straight Ahead Jazz, this track. Yeah, good stuff. Okay.
1: Your mate's earning less than $70,000 a year, and he just lost his mum, so there's a funeral to pay for, and he won't see any cash from the estate for weeks, maybe ever. He's talking about borrowing the money, if he can. Lucky for him, you're listening to this ad. And you'll tell him about Nils, and he'll never pay a cent in interest, ever.
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Well, that was Alain Caron, a French bass player, with a track from his rhythm and jazz album called The Bump, which was released back in 1995. The time at City Park Radio is 16 minutes past 10, and my name's Muriel, and this is the Jazz Spectrum program, and I hope you're enjoying the music so far. Okay. Here's another Australian artist, Kathy Menezes.

0: Well, that was Kathy Menezes from Melbourne, originally from Sri Lanka, with a track from her 2017 jazz album called Breakaway, and that track was called Blues for Short. Yes, I think I spoke about Alain Caron, didn't I? Yes, I did.
1: Come in and see the largest range of electric bikes, trikes and scooters in Tasmania at TAS Electric Vehicles in Invermay. We also have extensive workshop capabilities and can work on most brands of e-bikes and e-scooters with spare parts and accessories to suit. Whether you're riding for work, exercise or fun, e-bikes and e-scooters are a fabulous, practical and economical way to go about your day. Come in for a no-obligation test ride today. You might just find you like it. TAS Electric Vehicles, 101 Invermay Road, opposite UTAS Stadium, the home of the Tassie Hawks, and a sponsor of City Park Radio.

0: Well, that was the Aron Romhányi trio from Hungary. Aron Romhányi is a jazz pianist, and that was a track called City Lights from their 2004 Passion and Purity album. It's a nice groove they were getting, wasn't it? Nice and, easy to listen to.
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0: And your host for the Blues Show today is Kathy Lyon, so I'm sure there'll be a great lineup of lovely tracks to listen to, so make sure you tune on in at 5 o'clock.

0: Well, that was Cassiopeia, a band from Japan, jazz fusion band, which formed in 1979, so quite a while ago. And it was formed by Issei Inuro and Tetsui Sakurai. Yeah, and that track was called Midnight Rendezvous.
1: I thought retirement meant slowing down. Turns out it meant starting something new. At Calvary Cosgrove Cottages, I've found community, independence, and a place that feels like home. And if I ever need a little extra support, I know it's right here.
2: Whatever your next chapter looks like, Calvary Cosgrove Cottages is here. Connected, compassionate, local in Launceston. 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

Well, that was Billy Bauer from a New York City jazz guitarist with the track Maybe It's Because I Love You Too Much. And before that, we heard Laura Fiji from the Netherlands with the track The Best Is Yet to Come. Okay, here's a little track taken or recorded in the White House.

0: in the White House.
1: Well, that was Al Jarreau on vocals. I'm sure you knew that. And also with a Dave Brubeck track called Take Five, of course. Also, Chick Corea on piano, Lee Rettner on guitar, Sadeo Watanabe on sax, Christian McBride on bass, and Brian Blade on drums with that lovely track, Take Five.

0: Well, that was Tony Osborne with Quando, Quando, Quando.
1: Saying goodbye to a loved one is without doubt the hardest challenge we'll face in our lives. 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
0: Where the time is 10 minutes to 11. Gosh, the program's just gone so fast this morning. Here's Dave Brubeck.

Well, that was the Icelandic Jazz Quartet from Iceland, no doubt, with their 2014 track called Aurora. And before that, we heard Dave Brubeck with There'll Be Some Changes Made. Well, we're just about out of time, and I do hope you've enjoyed listening in this morning. I've really enjoyed presenting these tracks to you. Do stay tuned, though, because straight after the news is Meet Me at the Movies, and that'll be followed at 12 midday with Classical Encounters, and your host for today is Ron Camplin. So leading us to the news is a track from the wonderful Diana Krall with a fabulous take on the George Gershwin track called Summertime. Bye for now. Take care.

0: News, sport and weather brought to you by Tasmania's own Bank of Us, placing people at the heart of banking. 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
2: Hello, I'm David Cameron. The Prime Minister says a gun buyback scheme to launch in New South Wales in November is about keeping communities safer. Legislation for the plan passed Parliament earlier this year in response to the Bondi Beach terror attack. It will be run in two phases, with the cost shared between the federal and New South Wales governments. Anthony Albanese says the federal-state deal aims to permanently remove surplus or restricted firearms.
3: There are more guns in Australia today than there were at the time of dealing with the Port Arthur gun buyback that occurred under the Howard government. This is about strengthening Australia's gun laws and keeping our community safer.
2: An Adelaide disability care provider has been arrested at Adelaide Airport after allegedly making thousands of false NDIS funding claims. Federal police say they intercepted the 38-year-old man on Friday as he prepared to leave the country. It's alleged he defrauded $5 million from the NDIS using the records of at least 40 participants in the scheme. The man is due to face the Adelaide Magistrates Court tomorrow. Authorities are in a race against time to vaccinate Victorian penguin populations against the deadly H5 bird flu. It's been detected in a little penguin on Phillip Island. Speaking to News 24, Federal Agriculture Minister Julie Collins says an online dashboard will allow Australians to track confirmed bird flu cases as it impacts on native birds.
4: Certainly the news about the little penguin, I think, will upset many Australians, but we have been very clear that this is what we will expect to see. As the H5 bird flu does make its way across the country, we're doing everything we can do as a government, but we cannot stop the spread of this virus.
2: Israel has defended its latest attack in southern Lebanon that killed 11 people, including three children. The Israeli Prime Minister's office says it had targeted a Hezbollah commander. A spokesperson said the attacks should jumpstart serious negotiations. The BBC's John Donison reports from Jerusalem.
5: This is the deadliest Israeli attack in Lebanon since June, when negotiations saw a reduction in hostilities between Hezbollah and Israel. Israeli forces continue to occupy a large part of southern Lebanon, roughly 5% of the country. There is a risk the unresolved conflict could now escalate. That could have consequences to secure a peace deal between Iran and the United States.
2: A Queensland research project hopes to get to the bottom of how mosquitoes carry and spread illnesses. Aussie Shields is tracking the insects around Australia. Project manager Dr. Alyssa Peterson told National Radio News how they use technology to help their DNA research.
6: Every year there's additional technology that's being formed with the emphasis on maintaining the really special relationship between the environment and the mosquito. The work that we've gone into, at least recently with my group that's led by Gordana Rasic, is genomic. So being able to identify the mosquito, being able to do genomic analysis on the mosquito, and then understand a little bit better as to why that mosquito is able to carry these diseases.
2: To sport, and a swimming world record has been wiped out by a German teenager at the European Aquatics Championships in France. 19-year-old Johan Liebmann broke the men's 1500-metre freestyle world record with a time of 14 minutes, 26.79 seconds. He's the first swimmer to dip below the 14 minutes, 30 seconds barrier in the event, which was once dominated by Aussie stars Grant Hackett and Kieran Perkins.
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Hello and welcome to Meet Me at the Movies. I'm Maggie Morgan and my program today is all about one of the most long-lasting and successful partnership stories in Hollywood history. It's the fabulous collaboration between John Williams and Steven Spielberg. So today we're looking back at some of the best Williams and Spielberg movies, and I've seen them all. Now, by the time Spielberg and Williams met in 1972, the composer had nearly 20 years of film and TV scoring behind him. When Spielberg took Williams to a very fancy restaurant in Beverly Hills for lunch one day, Williams afterwards said, "It was like going to lunch with a teenager who had never ordered wine before and didn't quite know what to do with the silver. But he seemed to know more about my music than I did, and he presented me with a movie script." It was the score to Spielberg's second film, the 1975 movie Jaws. The suspense film main theme for Jaws is one of the most well-known in cinematic history, becoming synonymous with danger. Williams described the music as grinding away at you, and it's those first few notes in Jaws that draws you in.

In 1977, Spielberg's science fiction classic, Close Encounters of the Third Kind, was released to widespread critical and commercial attention. In this movie, John Williams' scores touches all the senses in our subconscious and takes us on a journey with the characters. It's a film about contact, not conflict. It's also a wonderfully thoughtful film and a prime example of compelling storytelling. From Close Encounters of the Third Kind, here is the music score to The Dialogue.

The dialogue was actually between scientists broadcasting five musical notes, D, E, C, C, G, and the mothership responding with a six-number sequence. Released in 1982, E.T. was the second Spielberg film to break the record for highest-grossing movie of all time. It has gone on to become one of the best-loved classics in cinematic history. The score is perhaps the most magical of all Williams' output, with the music having a mystical and dreamlike quality. Spielberg was so enamoured with the score that he altered the edit of the final chase sequence to match the music, rather than the other way around. So here is the music score to Flying.

That was the music score to Parade the Slave Children from the 1984 movie Indiana Jones and the Temple of Doom. The Indiana franchise gave the world one of its greatest movie heroes, and Williams' score for each of the four films in 1981, 1984, 1989, and 2008 are filled with adventure and perfectly capture Indy's rogue nature. With its almost ghostly reliance on child singers and religious overtones, there's something incredibly poignant about John Williams' soundtrack to Steven Spielberg's epic war drama, the 1987 movie Empire of the Sun. In a typically Spielbergian move, the story is told from a child's perspective, and it's this innocent viewpoint that informs the score, which is deceptively simple yet incredibly powerful. From Empire of the Sun, here is Exultate, Justy.

And you've been listening to Maggie Morgan from Meet Me at the Movies, and I hope you're enjoying the collaborative stories and the music with John Williams and Steven Spielberg.

That was Flight to Neverland from the 1991 movie Hook. In the early stages of production, Spielberg considered making Hook into a musical, and Williams wrote a number of songs with this in mind. Although the idea was later scrapped, most of Williams' song ideas were incorporated into the film score. Steven Spielberg, in the 1998 movie Saving Private Ryan, decided to leave the major battle scenes without music to make them more realistic. Other than a few atmospheric cues along the way, what John Williams was left with was the opportunity to provide a heart-stirring concert piece over the final credits to serve as a tribute to the soldiers who died. Hymn to the Fallen is the most memorable moment of the score in Saving Private Ryan, and more than makes up for the absence of music elsewhere, and is an emotional tribute to the World War II veterans.

After only a few months working on the 2001 movie Harry Potter and the Sorcerer's Stone, Spielberg pulled out of the series, stating, "I just felt that I wasn't ready to make an all-kids movie, and my kids thought I was crazy." Williams, however, still proceeded, and his continuing sparkling compositions managed perfectly to express the prestige of Hogwarts, the magic of Harry, the smarts of Hermione, mischief of Ron, and the terror of Voldemort. From Harry Potter and the Sorcerer's Stone, here is Hedwig's theme.

Spielberg's semi-autobiographical story, The Fablemans, is about a boy's burgeoning passion for filmmaking and is affectionately scored by John Williams. The opening main theme is one of Williams' most tender, a piano piece and orchestra that alludes to Mitzi Fableman's considerable skill at the piano, but in life reflects Spielberg's real mother, Lee Adler, who, among other things, was a concert pianist.

For Indiana Jones and the Dial of Destiny, Williams initially agreed to write just a few themes for the new film. However, once he began composing the individual pieces, he soon decided to write the entire score. From all the new material he composed, Williams' theme for Helena is a standout, featuring the outstanding contributions of violin soloist Anne Sophie Mutter. Williams said he wrote the theme for Helena with women from the 40s or the 30s in mind.

0: John Williams has been Steven Spielberg's closest collaborator. They've worked on nearly every project together, from 1974's Sugarland Express to The Fabelmans, which marks John Williams' 53rd Oscar nomination. He's been responsible for some of the most iconic scores in film history. So I understand that in 2022 marked your 50th anniversary of working together. You guys met in 1972. The first film that you did was Sugarland Express in 1974 with Steven.
1: Correct.
0: Is it true that you guys met on basically a first date that somebody else set up? Was it a blind date, your first
1: somebody
0: date?
1: Somebody set up a meeting, a lunch meeting for us in some fancy restaurant in Beverly Hills. Mm-hmm. And the head waiter came and he said, I was bringing you to Mr. Spielberg. And I saw this a teenager. I thought, you got to forgive me, Steven. Tell this story.
2: I'm not even here. Tell the story.
1: So I thought, I thought maybe that's Mr. Spielberg's son. Where's Spielberg? You know? And I, of course, I sat down with him. And within a minute or two, I realized this is somebody very, very special with a keen and bristling, dazzling intellect. Remembered everything I'd ever written that I'd already forgotten.
2: Really? I had a huge collection of soundtracks. And when I heard John's score for The Reavers, I said to myself, if I ever get a chance to direct movies, I want this guy to score all of them. This is back in 1972.
0: I have a very simple question. What's your job? And I don't mean that facetiously. What's your job?
1: No, it's a wonderful question. It's very, very simple. I don't know if I can give you a simple answer. But my job in film, I think the first answer that I can give you is to inform and improve in the process of storytelling through music, if I can. Mm-hmm. Describe the characters, describe the atmosphere and the ambiance of what the story requires and so. My job is to be a collaborator with the director in achieving all these things, the atmospherics, the emotional content, and so on.
0: Steven, you've said, I depend on John more than I depend on anybody to rewrite my movies musically and put them a rung higher than I could ever reach. What do you think it is about John that allows him to understand your intention and to amplify that in a way that you can't reach yourself?
2: Well, John puts a lot of stock in the first impression of watching the story on spool when he sees the film for the first time. And he puts a lot of stock in that. And I think there is some kind of something happens which is beyond, certainly way beyond my ability to sort of do an autopsy on the genius of John Williams. I don't know how to do that. I just know that something happens. The film connects with Johnny. Johnny has ideas as he's watching the film. He lets the story unspooling roll over him, make him feel something. And he is somehow able to take those feelings, those emotions, and he's able to find the musical equivalent of emotion, of energy, of creating a musical narrative, of binding all the disparate parts of a movie story into a very smooth narrative musically. And he just has a way of doing this unlike anyone I've ever seen perform his job.
1: We just agree about aesthetic choices and matters of taste. We've never had an argument.
2: No, never.
0: No.
2: We never have. 29 films we've done together.
0: That's really surprising.
1: Maybe, yeah. No.
0: Is it because you both acknowledge each other's lanes? And that you're both, you know, a master speaking to a master?
2: Well, I don't think it's that as much as it's we're in the same lane. And without playing bumper cars, we just have a way of, you know, I've never not liked something that John has written for one of my movies. I've never said, oh, I don't feel that's right for my movie, or I don't think we should use that piece of music at this point. I everything Johnny has written has fit like a glove, and so there's never been bumps about my disagreeing with something that he's composed, ever.

Williams said the last Indiana Jones movie would be his final music score. However, he told Spielberg in 2023 that perhaps he wouldn't retire after all, that he wouldn't rule out composing the music for another Spielberg film. And if there's another Indiana 6, he's on board. Of course, without Harrison Ford, because he has definitely retired. Well, I hope you enjoyed the collaborative story between John Williams and Steven Spielberg. I'm Maggie Morgan, and you've been listening to Meet Me at the Movies. This program was produced in the studios of 2RRR Sydney and is being heard across Australia on the Community Radio Network. So, until we meet at the movies next time, be kind to one another.

0: News, sport and weather brought to you by Bank of Us, the only truly Tasmanian bank, supporting Tasmanians for over 150 years. 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
2: Hello, I'm David Cameron. The federal government has confirmed it's slowed down the processing of new working holiday visas that allow travellers to extend their stay in Australia by working in regional or remote areas. Home Affairs Minister Tony Burke says it's the start of a suite of policy changes still being developed to lower the number of people entering Australia.
3: At the moment, the processing of working holiday visas at the moment, they are still being processed, but they are being processed more slowly than they were previously.
2: Pauline Hanson says she remains opposed to Sydney's gay and lesbian Mardi Gras. The One Nation leader famously criticised the event 30 years ago. Speaking to News 24, Senator Hanson says she supports gay marriage, but she's still not a fan of Sydney's Pride celebration.
4: I still don't like the gay Mardi Gras. I know it brings a lot of tourists to the country. I know it brings a lot of money. I know all this, but that's my personal opinion. But anyway, good luck to them if they want to do that.
2: Moroccan police have stopped hundreds of people from illegally crossing into Spain's North African territory of Ceuta. Moroccan media say nearly 300 people, mostly from sub-Saharan Africa, tried to circumvent the reinforced police presence near the border. Reports say the authorities intervened in an area where the migrants were concentrating and forced them into buses to be dispersed elsewhere in Morocco. This man, who's keen to make the journey into Ceuta, says he's overwhelmed by the lack of certainty.
5: We don't know how long we're going to live like this. People are dying. People are in a terrible condition. Some have diabetes and some have been injured. Now we're waiting. No food, no water, nothing. We don't know how much longer we're going to remain like this, whether it will be 2 months or 3 months.
2: Scientists based at a Florida museum say they're increasingly concerned about the number of social media influencers taking risks to film themselves with sharks. At least three content creators have been bitten while filming in less than a year. The BBC's Will Vernon has more details.
6: Videos showing influencers up close with sharks have racked up hundreds of millions of views online. But scientists say touching the animals isn't only risky, it can increase stress hormones, harming the shark's health. And they say the trend is growing. Researchers at the International Shark Attack File also say they've seen a marked increase in people getting bitten trying to get footage with sharks. The message from experts, getting that perfect pic could come at a painful price.
2: Mosquito-borne diseases cause death and illness around the world, but a research project is tracking the movements of the insects across Queensland in a bid to better predict risks. Speaking to National Radio News, Dr. Alyssa Peterson, who's leading the Mozzie Shields project, says researchers rely on samples collected by the public.
7: The thing about mosquito genomics is obviously the best way to get these types of data is to have a lot of different samples. So Mozzie Shields is interested in developing a platform where people are able to put mosquito traps in their backyard, collect some mosquito eggs, send them back to us, so then we will do genomic analysis on them, and then we're able to better map and identify where those places of most likely incursion will be.
2: In sport, Socceroos star Nestori Irrenkunda has confirmed his move to Portuguese giants Sporting CP. He'll transfer from English championship club Watford, with the fee reported to be in the region of $26 million.
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8: And thank you very much to the National Radio Newsroom for the latest in the news. Looking at the weather for Launceston, we're expecting a maximum of 16 degrees today. Partly cloudy with a slight chance of a shower with light winds. There's no rating for the fire danger and sun protection is not recommended, although UV index is predicted to reach 2. We are expecting 2 overnight with a maximum of 16 again tomorrow. Now in our listening area at 12 o'clock at Cressy, it was 11.5 degrees. It was 12.2 at Launceston Airport, 12.9 at Lowhead, and here in Launceston, 14.4 degrees. That is the latest in the news and weather. The next news service will be at 6 o'clock tomorrow morning. A very good afternoon to you. Ron Camplin with you for the next 2 hours with today's Classical Encounters program. We're going to start off with a number from Hector Bolois, and this is Symphonic Fantastic, March or Surplice, composed in 1830. Bolois wrote semi-autobiographical program notes for the piece that alluded to the romantic sufferings of a gifted artist who has poisoned himself with opium because of his unrequited love of a beautiful and fascinating woman. In real life, the Shakespearean actress Harriet Smithson, who in 1833 married Bolois.

Well, we started our program today with the London Philharmonic Orchestra with Hector Berlioz's Symphonic Fantastique. We're going to move now to Leslie Garrett as she sings for us from Handel's Rinaldo, Lascia Clo Pianga, or Let Me Weep.

That was Leslie Garrett, and she sang for us from Handel's Rinaldo, Lascia Clopianga, or Let Me Weep. In 1996, in Vienna, Placido Domingo and Michael Bolton got together and they recorded Ave Maria.

That was Michael Bolton and Placido Domingo as they recorded Ave Maria. It's 19 minutes past 12 and you listen to Classical Encounters on your community radio station, City Park Radio, on 103.7 and 96.5 FM.

0: That was The Romance from the Gadfly Hits, a composition by Dmitri Shostakovich for the film The Gadfly. The piece featured a solo violin melody and gained popularity as a theme for the television series Riley, Ace of Spies. Today it was played for us by the Tasmanian Symphony Orchestra with David Stanhope as conductor. It's 26 and a half minutes past 12. 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

The Nun's Chorus came to us from an operetta, Casanova, by Ralph Benetsky. It's based on the life of the 18th century Italian adventurer and womaniser Giacomo Casanova. The work utilises the music of the 1878 operetta Blindicki, written by Johann Strauss II. And to sing it for us today, we heard Dame Kiri T. Kanawa. We're going to move now to something much more modern. It's the iconic Pirates of the Caribbean theme. Known as He's a Pirate, it was composed by Klaus Badet, with Hans Zimmer contributing the main themes. It's played for us today, though, by the Prague Cello Quartet. So here's the theme from Pirates of the Caribbean.

That was the Prague Cello Quartet as they played for us the main theme from The Pirates of the Caribbean.

Air on the G-string was August Willems' 1871 arrangement of the second movement of Bach's Orchestral Suite No. 3 in D major. It's transposed so the melody can be played entirely on the violin's G-string. And that was the Festival Strings of Lucerne, along with the London Symphony Orchestra, who played that for us, the orchestra conducted by André Previn. It's just gone 20 minutes away from 1 o'clock. We're going to move now to number from Rusalka, O Silver Moon. This invocation to the moon is one of the beautiful pages in this lyrical fairy tale opera about a water nymph. Antonin Dvořák was particularly attracted to the tragic story in Slavonic legend. Here to sing it for us is Pilar Lohengrin, O Silver Moon.

0: A Silver Moon came to us from Dvořák's Rusalka and played for us, or rather sung for us, by Pilar Lohengra. Time is 13 minutes away from 1 o'clock.
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Well, that was the first movement of a piano concerto number 2 in C minor. It's a concerto for piano and orchestra composed by Sergei Rachmaninoff between June 1900 and April 1901. The piece established his fame as a concerto composer and is one of his most enduringly popular pieces. It was played for us today by Vladimir Ashkenazy. Well, it's half a minute away from 1 o'clock, so we'll have a look at the weather. It's the same for today and tomorrow, actually. Partly cloudy, slight chance of showers with light winds. Tomorrow, though, there could be a chance of a morning fog. Both today and tomorrow, we're expecting a maximum of 16 degrees, minimum overnight of 2 degrees. So let's look at the observations a couple of minutes ago. These were taken by the Weather Bureau at Cressy. It's 12.1, 12.8 at Launceston Airport, 14.3 at Lowhead, and 15.2, pretty close to the expected maximum of 16 degrees, 15.2 degrees here in Launceston. John Wilson in Sunday afternoon program will bring you a further update on the weather when he takes the reins at 2 o'clock this afternoon. Let's continue with the music, and we've got a couple of tracks coming up to you now from Puccini. Firstly, from an opera called Edgar. The opera reflects the influence of Wagner's Tannhäuser, portraying a hero torn between sacred and profane love, with Edgar caught between the pure Fidelia and the seductive Tigrana. The prelude to Act 3 of Puccini's opera Edgar is a significant piece that showcases his early style and artistic development. So here is this piece from Edgar.

There we heard a couple of tracks from Puccini. Firstly, we heard a number from Edgar, a prelude to Act 3. And then we heard from Madame Butterfly, the humming chorus. That was played for us by Unknown Orchestra and Chorus. It didn't tell me on the CD who is the artists there, but there you go. It's still a beautiful piece of music. It's 7.5 minutes past 1 o'clock. 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Vladimir Ashkenazy comes back to the piano, and he's going to play for us the Grand Valse, Brilliant, Opus 18. It was composed by Frédéric Chopin in 1833, published in 1834. Chopin dedicated it to his pupil, Laura Horsford. So here's the Grand Valse.

It was the Grand Valse, brilliant, in E major, composed by Frédéric Chopin and played for us by Vladimir Ashkenazy. Time on City Park Radio is almost 13 minutes past one. Going to move now to Jan Lotrick, a tenor, and Igor Morozov, the baritone, with a fond temple saint from Bizet's Pearl Fishers. And they're accompanied by the Slovak Radio Symphony Orchestra.

0: from Bizel's Pearl Fisher. That was the Slovak Radio Symphony Orchestra. And to sing it, we heard Jana Zlotrik and Igor Morozov with a Fondue Temple Saint. Time is 19 and a half minutes past one.
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0: Beethoven's Piano Concerto No. 1 in C Major. It's played for us today by Ling Ling. And he is accompanied by the Orchestra de Paris with Christopher Eschenbach as the conductor.

0: That was the Piano Concerto No. 1 in C Major by Beethoven, and it was played for us by Lang Lang, and he was accompanied by the Orchestre de Paris with Christopher Eschenbach as the conductor. Time is almost 1:30, half an hour's programme to go, then this is the programme coming up next.
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0: And your host this afternoon is none other than John Wilson.

That was Allegro Andante Allegro from Handel's Water Music. It was played by the King's Consort, and Robert King was the conductor. I'm on City Park Radio, 22 minutes away from 2 o'clock. Don't forget, at 2 o'clock, it's Sunday afternoon music. Here's Ingrid Cortese with The Laughing Song from Da Fledermaus.

From Johann Strauss's operetta Der Fledermaus, that was Ingrid Cortese as she sang for us the Laughing Song. Time is 18 and a half minutes away from 2 o'clock. Now, the Vienna Boys Choir, dating back to 1924, is one of the best-known boys choirs in the world. Here they are for us today, and they're going to sing for us the wonderful Blue Danube.

A choir of boys, sopranos and altos based in Vienna. That was the Vienna Boys Choir. And they sang for us the Blue Danube. Coming up next, I've got the Bournemouth Philharmonic Orchestra, Gareth Hancock, the conductor, from Donizetti's La Sila di Amore. This is Una Fativa Lagrima, and it was played or sung for us by Alfie Bowe.

That was Alfie Beau as he sang for us Una Fativa Lagrima alongside the Bournemouth Philharmonic Orchestra conducted by Gareth Hancock. Well, I've only got time for a couple more tracks to play for you. I'm going to play for you the Sinfonia Australis with from The Mission. Diana Doherty is playing the oboe and Mark Somerbell is the conductor. So from the Sinfonia Orchestra, here is Gabriel's Oboe.

Yes, from Ennio Morricone's The Mission, that was the Sinfonia Australis, and they played for us Gabriel's Oboe. Well, I've got one more song to play for you today. This is, before I do that, I want to thank you for your company. I hope that you've enjoyed the music that I've played for you today. I think I'll be back in about a fortnight's time because it's the fifth Sunday this month and I'll be back to do Classical Encounters again for you, so I hope you'll join me then. But to take us up till John Wilson comes to the fore with, we're going to play for you the Rondo alla Turca. It's a lively third movement of Mozart's Piano Sonata number 11 in A major, and it's played for us by Andreas Schiff. This is Rondo alla Turca.

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1: And thank you very much indeed, Ron Camplin, for a brilliant Classical Encounters program. And what a way to finish up that program with Mozart's Rondo alla Turca. Have a great afternoon, Ron. It's coming up to 2 o'clock. Looking at the weather, it says here partly cloudy, but I cannot see a cloud out there at all. We are expecting a max today of 16. We're almost there. After a minimum tonight of 2, we can expect a max tomorrow also of 16 degrees. Right now, out in the central north, Chris is on 13.2, the airport 13.8, Lowhead 14.6, and Launceston City 15.8 degrees. It's half a minute after 2.
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1: And a very warm welcome to Afternoon Mix on Sunday. I'm John Wilson and I'll be with you through till 5 o'clock. We're starting off this afternoon with the theme from the movie The Magnificent Seven, the music of Elmer Bernstein, performed by the Cincinnati Pops Orchestra.

the Cincinnati Pops Orchestra with the music behind the film The Magnificent Seven. Betty Buckley was is an American singer, actress, and has won many awards, including several Tony Awards, Emmy Awards, and the Graham Wenny Awards, and Olivia Award. Betty Buckley is going to sing for us now her rendition, Cry Me a River.

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0: Well, there's no doubting the voice of John Paul Young. Lovers in the air. And before John, we heard from Leo Sayer, When I Leave You. Need you. It's 18 and a half after two. 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

0: We went to San Remo then in Victoria and had to listen to Vanessa Bourne. Don't judge me. 24 minutes after two.
1: 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What a great town. 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

0: The very powerful voice of Della Reese then, don't you know? And before Della, Mama Cass, Dream a Little Dream of Me.
1: Hey, you grabbing a coffee before we head up to the office too? You know, I used to always get to work at the last minute, so no time for a coffee and plenty of stress from trying to drive as quick as I could. Since my accident, yeah, I told you about how bad that was. I'm choosing not to speed anymore, no matter what. If I leave home just a bit earlier, I get here in one piece and so does everyone around me. Because these are our roads and it's our choice to keep them safe.
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0: 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Now, Route 33 is an Australian country music duo formed by Jack Barnes and Trent McGargle. The track we're going to hear is She Knows What She's Doing, Route 33.

0: Route 33, she knows what she's doing. 25 and a half minutes to 3. Coming up shortly, we're going to have a listen to Dinah Ross and The Temptations.
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it sounds like Diana Ross and the Temptations were having quite a bit of fun there. The Rhythm of Life. It's just coming up to 21 and a half to 3.

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0: We're going to have a listen now to the Adelaide Symphony Orchestra with the Gumsuckers March.

obviously a live performance from ABBA, the way old friends do. And before ABBA, we heard from the Adelaide Symphony Orchestra, and that's very fast march, the Gumsuckers March, the music of Percy Grainger. It's 2:02. We'll have another track, and this one's coming from an Australian group called Potpourri. Excuse me, I just had to clear the throat. It's from Melbourne called Friends for Life, and the track is Empty Chairs. I think the group's from Adelaide.

0: from Les Miserables, Empty Chairs at Empty Tables. And the leading baritone there was Jonathan Morton. The group is Potpourri, and they consist of Tanya de Jong as a soprano, Dominique Dyston as soprano, Craig McDonald tenor, Jonathan Martin baritone, and Adam Ryslocki on piano. Great little group indeed. I think from Adelaide. This is City Park Radio. It's 2 minutes after three.
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0: Now we'll have a look at the weather, seeing as it's just gone after 3 o'clock. We are expecting, well, there's no clouds that I can see at the moment, a max of 16 degrees. After a minimum tonight of 2, we can expect a partly cloudy day to start tomorrow. The chance of morning fog, of course, this time of the year, and a slight chance of a shower with light winds. A max tomorrow of 16. Currently, out in the central north, Cressy is on 14.3, the airport 12.5, Lowhead 13.1, and Launceston City 15.8 degrees. It's just gone 3 minutes after three. Well, I'm not sure what happened there. It was fresh. Well, it would appear that Carmel Charlton wants to throw a wobbly and not sing for us. So what I'll do, I'll cancel that one and put this one on.

0: Mamas and Papas, then, dedicated to the one I love. And before the Mamas and Papas, it was Nelson. As Time Goes By, you're listening to Sunday Afternoon Mix with John on City Park Radio.
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from the soundtrack of the film The Mission. That piece of music, beautiful piece of music, on earth as it is in heaven. This is City Park Radio, and from the City Park Radio Community Diary, the Royal Society of Tasmania presents a public lecture on what artificial intelligence can do and can't do on Sunday the 23rd of August. It is presented by Professor Toby Welsh, an award-winning AI researcher, author, and advocate for the limits around AI to ensure it is used to improve our lives. The lecture starts at 1:30 p.m. in the Horton Auditorium of Scotch Oakburn College, Newstead. For information and bookings, go to the website of the Northern Branch of the Royal Society of Tasmania, rst.org.au. This event is being held in conjunction with National Science Week.

0: We just heard then from Peggy Lee, Till There Was You. It's coming up to 20 minutes after 3 at City Park Radio.
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We're having trouble with these USB... Well, I am having an issue with these USB sticks today. So what we'll do, hopefully, I have a CD lined up.

0: Well, we heard then from Live It Up, from Mental as Anything, which got me out of that issue with a USB. We'll try another USB in a moment. Right now, though, coming up after this message, we're going to hear from Deborah Byrne.
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That was Adelaide-based John Oakes, Blinded by Your Light. And before John, we heard from Deborah Byrne, If I Loved You. That was Adelaide-based John Oakes, Blinded by Your Light. And before John, we heard from Deborah Byrne, If I Loved You.

0: Tom Jones, and She's a Lady. It's coming up to 20 and a half minutes to four. Round about four-ish, or a little bit after, we'll check out the weather again.
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0: And coming up at 5 o'clock after this program concludes will be The Blues Show, and your host this evening is Kathy Lyon. Kathy will go through till 6 o'clock when we have Chris and Dave with the Liffey Lounge Room, through till 7. At 7 it's Around the World with Sandy, and then at 8 o'clock it's The Sounds of Stage and Screen with Cassandra Hines. And Cassandra will be here with some great showbiz music. I'm getting a little bit confused here. Showbiz music tonight between 8 and 10. 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

0: Cathy Carver and Someone Like You. 15 minutes to 4 o'clock. From the City Park Radio Community Diary, Retro Rockers Taz is holding a Back to 50s and 60s night on Saturday the 22nd of August. 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Sounds like it's going to be a fun evening there.
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0: And your host for Mornings With tomorrow morning will be Gary Pengelly. And Gary's bound to have some great music for your enjoyment.

0: Peter Blakely crying in the chapel. It's just gone 10 to 4.
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Vincent Bell then, and his very popular theme from Airport, the Airport Love Theme. Before Vincent, we heard from the fabulous Barbara Cook, unfortunately no longer with us, but I did have the pleasure of seeing her twice in Melbourne. Barbara Cook, When You Wish Upon a Star. It's 2:30 to 4. Round about 4-ish or a tad after, we'll have a look at the weather.

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0: Well, let's have a look at the weather now. It's pretty good outside at the moment. We're expecting a minimum tonight of 2 and a max tomorrow of 16 degrees. It will start off partly cloudy. There will be the chance of morning fog and a slight chance of a shower. The chance of morning frost and light winds. Right now out in the central north, Cressy is on 14.1, the airport 10.1, Lowhead 13.5 and Launceston City 15.7 degrees. It's 3:02 4:02.

Blondie then, and call me before Blondie, Michael Bublé. And I've got the world on a string. It's almost 10 minutes after four.

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2: 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The crescendo of car horns from the parking bay. 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

Music then from Bill Whelan's Riverdance. And what a time that was when that came out. It was a real inspiration, wasn't it? This is City Park Radio. It's just gone 15 after 4. We're going to have a track now from Culture Club.

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2: These folks, may I have your attention, please? Attention, please. I can deal with the troubled friends with a wave of my hand, this very hand. Please observe me if you will. I'm Professor Harold Hill, and I'm here to organize a River City Boys band. Oh, think, my friends, how can any pool table ever hope to compete with a gold trombone? 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Well, Professor Harold Hill's on hand. River City's gonna have her boys' band. As sure as the Lord made little green apples, and that band's gonna be in uniform. Johnny, Willie, Teddy, Fred. And you'll see the glitter of crashing cymbals. And you'll hear the thunder of rolling drums and the shimmer of trumpets. Tantara! And you'll feel something akin to the electric thrill I once enjoyed when Gilmore, Liberati, Pat Conway, the great creator, W.C. Handy, and John Philip Sousa all came to town on the very same historic day. 76 trombones led the big parade, with 110 cornets close at hand. They were followed by rows and rows

0: Robert Preston, the ensemble from The Music Man, 76 trombones. If you enjoyed that sort of music, you'll enjoy this program, no doubt.
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1: And your host of the Sounds of Stage and Screen tonight is Cassandra Hines. And Cass is going to have some great music for your enjoyment. 24 after 4.

0: Betcha Leclerc then, and Kiss Me Goodbye. It's 28 after 4.
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We heard from Penny Burke then, from Ballarat to Claude Curry. Now, coming up at 5 o'clock, we will have the Blues Show, and your host tonight is Cathy Lyon. Cathy will go through till 6 o'clock, when Chris and Dave present the Liffey Lounge Room through till 7. At 7, Sandy comes in for Around the World, and Cassandra Hines takes over at 8 o'clock until 10 o'clock with the sounds of stage and screen. Some great programs coming up on your community station, City Park Radio.

0: The carpenters then, there's a kind of hush. It's just gone 20 to 5.
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0: Now, coming up at 5 o'clock, we have The Blues Show, and your host for The Blues Show this afternoon is Cathy Lyon, and Cathy will go through till 6 o'clock. Chris and Dave are here then with the Liffey Lounge Room through till 7. Sandy comes in at 7 and takes over with Around the World until 8 p.m. and then Cassandra Hines comes in for the Sounds of Stage and Screen from 8 to 10. 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

0: Tony Bennett teaming up with Lady Gaga then, and Cheek to Cheek. And before Tony and Lady Gaga, Crystal Gale, Don't It Make Your Brown Eyes Blue. My apologies, Margaret. I meant to thank you for your phone call a little while ago. I'm glad you enjoyed the program, and keep listening. Some more good music coming up as well. 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

Carole King, I Feel the Earth Move. Well, it's 4 minutes to five. 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We'll go out with 1492 Conquest of Paradise, performed by the City of Prague Philharmonic. 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Kathy Lyons up next with the Blues Show. 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

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And that's it. We've started off the blues show with a powerful number there. And that was from her album brought out in 2024 called Ramona. And a big shout out and thanks to John Wilson for the Sunday afternoon mix. I hope you enjoyed the show there. I certainly did. The last part that I caught this afternoon, having been out in the sunshine earlier today, which was wonderful. And my name's Cathy Lyon. I'm going to be hosting the Blues Show for you tonight until 6 o'clock, when I then hand over to Chris and Dave for Liffey Lounge. We're then going to hear from Sandy later on with Around the World, and also we've got Sounds of Stage and Screen with Cassandra Hines later on. We're going to kick it off now with another Australian blues track from the artist or the band called The Tonalists.

It was Australian artist Django Flowers, and he is based in WA, and that was the track Ocean Between Us. And before that, you heard from the Tonelists Pulling Out All Stops, and they're based in St Kilda in Melbourne, described as New Orleans Grooves, Memphis Shuffles, and Organ Trip Swing. Yeah, you're listening to The Blues Show here on City Park Radio 103.7 and 96.5 FM, where the time is 13 minutes past five. We're going to hear some more Australian blues now with a track called Freight Train Boogie, and they're from, this is an Adelaide duo, Frankie and Savva.

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0: Tex Perkins and Matt Walker there with a new track this year, a release maybe tomorrow. And before that, we heard from Adelaide duo Frankie and Savva with their track Freight Train Boogie. We'll be right back after this sponsorship message.
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0: 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And this is the Blues Hour. I'll be with you. My name's Kathy until 6 o'clock, where I'll then hand over to Chris and Dave for the Liffey Lounge. However, you're listening to us, whether you're listening on cityparkradio.com or via the Community Radio Plus app, it's great to have your company here tonight. We had a bit of Australian blues. Now we're going to move into a group that are called Bywater Call from Toronto in Canada.

That was the Cheyenne Band, based right here in Tassie, with the track Soul Sister. And before that, we heard from a Canadian band called Bywater Call, and their track was Bring It Back from the album Remain. And the time here at City Park Radio is 29 minutes past five. We're going to continue on with some more blues music. This is handing over to Arthur Adams and Kick Up Some Dust.

0: Cuba. I'm gonna get deep down in this connection. Keep on tangling with you, boy. And when I met down on your starter, and your father will give me far.
1: This is King of the Delta Blues, Robert Johnson there. And you're listening to City Park Radio 103.7 and 96.5 FM. And before Robert Johnson, we heard from Arthur Adams and the track Kick Up Some Dust. The time now is 25 minutes to 6, and this is The Blues Show. I'm Kathy. I'll be here with you until 6. And we'll then hand over to Chris and Dave on the Liffey Lounge. Then we've got Sandy in for Around the World, and also then Cassandra Hines with Sounds of Stage and Screen. So stick around beyond 6 o'clock for some great Sunday night music.

0: And that was a band called GA20 with Hold On, I'm Coming. And before that, we heard from Pete Cornelius and Troubled Mind. And the time here on City Park Radio is 16 minutes to 6 here on The Blues Show. And thank you for listening to Local and Live here this evening. Wherever you are and however you're listening, it's great to have your company. We're going to continue on now with, let's jump back to 1967 and The Stumble.
1: How do you do? I'm featuring Peter, the Freddie King instrumental called The Stumble.

That was the epic track there. The Stumble Live in 1967, and that was John Mayall and the Blues Breakers. Yeah, some pretty amazing musicians playing on that track. Peter Green, John McVie and Mick Fleetwood, on the drums. But of course that was Freddie King's song there, The Stumble. And yeah, stick around. We're going to have a few more minutes of blues until I hand over for the Liffey Lounge here on the Blues Show at City Park Radio 103.7 and 96.5 FM. And the time is, it's 11 minutes to 6.

And that was Tony Swain there with the track Alfie. And before that, we heard from another Australian blues artist. His name's Dan Dinnan, and that was his track Stowed Away. We're just about at the end of the show now. We're going to finish off with a track from, or somewhat, a little part anyway, of a track from a band called Sympathy Orchestra with a track Chocolate Coated Mystic Peanut. And it's been great to have you company here on the Blues Show. Next up, Liffey Lounge, and bye for now.

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1: Yep, man, we're going to get stuck into it straight away with Kev Moe from A Tribute to Muddy Waters.
0: Chris and Dave here.
1: Yeah,

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0: 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My favorite, Mr. The Muddy Waters song.
1: What a great start to the show this week.
2: Yeah, Mr. Kib Moe.
1: He's rocking.
2: Yeah, with I Can't Be Satisfied, the old Muddy Waters song.
1: Beautiful.
2: Yeah, we've got Ben Harper coming up now with a fairly new recording called Before the Rain Dries.
1: Good new one from Ben Harper.

0: Ben Harper and I think the Innocent Criminals.
1: No, just on his own. A fairly dramatic little track, that one.
0: It's good. I like it.
1: No, Before the Rain Dries. Sierra Farrell is very big in the States.
0: Yes, we've played her before.
1: Yeah, and this is a song called Wish You Well by Sierra Farrell.
0: Oh, wish everyone well.
1: Oh, almost everyone.

0: Sierra Farrell, wish you well.
1: Good stuff.
0: Mavis Staples has been around for, it must be, I don't know, centuries.
1: We've had a lot of Mavis Staples in the round room.
0: She's dynamic and she's about 4 foot. No, she's a bit taller than 4 foot, but she's one of those pocket rockets.
1: Yeah, she sure is.
0: The queen of gospel.
1: There's something a bit newer from her.
0: Yeah, Sad and Beautiful World.

0: bit of a gloomy song there from Mavis Staples.
1: Yeah, Sad and Beautiful World. And we're going to stay on that sort of a theme.
0: Oh, yes.
1: With Lucinda Williams. She's always a bundle of joy.
0: Oh, right. Been a big fan ever since I was in high school.
1: Yeah, and this one's called The World's Gone Wrong.
0: Oh, probably.
1: Lucinda Williams.
0: Well, sounds like it has gone a bit wrong.
1: Yeah.

0: She's a master of many tunes.
1: The world's gone wrong, Lucinda Williams.
0: She does country ones, she does covers.
1: Oh, she does really grungy rock.
0: And she does all of her own production too.
1: Yeah, she's clever. As are the people from Playing for Change, and we need to sort of lift the tone a bit.
0: Oh, well, let's brighten things up.
1: Yeah, One Love, Playing for Change, Bob.
0: That'll be the old Bob Marley song.
1: Mm-hmm.

0: please the church.
1: I wish you wouldn't do that.
2: Yeah, I mustn't sing on the radio,
1: anyway,
2: folks.
1: One Love, Playing for Change. And we've got a special little treat coming up now. Alison Russell, she is...
2: What, more special than me singing on the radio?
1: Totally, yeah. Alison Russell is just such a talent. And, yeah, it's an interesting backstory too, but I'll leave you to look at
2: We rate her a lot.
1: Totally. Here's a live version of her big song, Night Flyer, recorded at the Nashville Sun Session.
2: And that's good recording too.
1: Alison Russell.

0: Love that Alison Russell track.
1: Yeah, Night Flyer. Something a bit different now. A guy called Anderson Park with the Free Nationals, and this is from a Tiny Desk concert of his.
0: Have a listen.
1: Yeah, great little drumming.
0: To be discussed.
2: Yeah, Come Down. That was Come Down. High Tech, DJ High Tech. He did that beat. Let's see how we're going to do this.

nobody holding you back. Don't it feel like it's been on?

0: Tess Sultana is amazing.
1: Yeah, she's great. And this is a track of hers called Ain't It Kinda Funny?
0: Ain't it?
1: Yeah.

0: Well, it certainly sounds good.
1: Yeah, that's supposedly somebody called Rosie Malone, Shadow of My Own Heart. But
0: we're a bit sus.
1: It's actually AI.
0: Yeah, it sounds... It could be AI.
1: Yeah, look, it is. But it, if you go and look, go looking it up, you'll see that it doesn't appear that way to begin with. You have to really dig deep to find out. Another one is this next one coming up, Big Mama Horton.
0: Yeah, I'm sus on this one too.
1: Yeah, have a listen to this. This is another AI track.
0: What was the name?
1: Big Mama Horton.

0: That's supposedly Big Mama Horton, but it's Big AI
1: Mama,
0: and...
1: Big Mama bullshit.
0: It's uncomfortable playing. I'm not sure that we will be playing too many AI tracks. But
1: no,
0: anyway...
1: Where we can find out...
0: All right.
1: When we can find out that they are.
0: Yeah, but...
1: Like, you know, recently, one of the songs that won a Grammy, the artist doesn't exist.
0: Right, well, that's the case in those last two tracks. They sound good, but... Anyway, let's
1: right.
0: move on to somebody that's not AI, definitely not. A guy called Claude Hay.
1: Oh, the one-man band.
0: Makes his own guitars and...
1: loops and he
0: Yeah, does. It's great stuff. And he's from the Blue Mountains and this
1: yep.
0: is recorded live at the Blue Mountains Music Festival. Claude Hay and the track Get Me Some.

0: Oh, he's a great little one-man band.
1: He certainly makes some noise, that Claude Hay. And someone who does some very good live music is a friend of yours, Chris Wilson. Not that this one's live.
0: Just love Chris Wilson.
1: Yep.
0: Gee, I had fun recording some of these records with him.
1: Yeah, and this is a track of his called Medicine Man.
0: Oh, it's a good song too.

0: That was just, what a great, great musician Chris Wilson
1: great voice,
0: is.
1: Great harmonica player, great songwriter.
0: Guess what? It's time to stop.
1: Yeah, that's because we're worn out again.
0: We're running out of time for the Liffey Lounge Room this week.
1: Never mind, but who knows, we might even be back next week.
0: Right, look, I reckon I can promise we'll be back next week.
1: That's a good chance.
0: Okay. See ya.

And some great music there. That was the Liffey Lounge Room. And, of course, with Chris and Dave. Now, welcome to the long, I was about to say, the long Around the World program. But it's not really. It's only an hour long. But, anyway, around the world, and I'm Sandy, and we're going to go through for an hour, and we've got some interesting stuff here for you. Now, don't forget also that Around the World is on each Sunday from 7 through to 8, and we've always got a huge variety of different presenters. Different music, you never know what you'll get. Anyway, this is from Brazil, a performer called Gal Costa, and her track is Habib. Welcome to Around the World.

And that was Habib from Gal Costa out of Brazil, where, of course, they speak Portuguese or a variant of Portuguese, and not Spain like the rest of South America. Now, let's have a bit of a look at the weather for Launceston and a bit of an update on what the temperatures are at the moment, not only in Launceston, but a couple of other areas too. Now, for Launceston at the moment, it's partly cloudy out there, slightly cool, with light winds and sun protection. Well, obviously it's the middle of the night, so it's not necessary. And we can expect a minimum tonight of 2 degrees. Tomorrow, Monday the 17th of August, we've got a maximum expected of 16 degrees and a partly cloudy day, with the chance of morning fog and the slight chance of a shower, very slight, with the chance of morning frost and light winds. Now, there's no fire danger rating to speak of, and sun protection not considered necessary tomorrow at this point, with the UV index only likely to reach 2, which is low. Now, let's have a bit of a look at what the temperatures are at the moment here in Launceston and a couple of other areas in the central north region as well. Well, here in Launceston at the moment, it's just on 9.5 degrees. And the winds are north-northwesterly, but they're only gusting up to about 6 kilometres an hour maximum, so between 4 and 6 kilometres an hour. Now, if you're at Cressy at the present time, it's 6 degrees. Launceston Airport is the same as Launceston City at the present time, 9.5 degrees, and also calm. And at Low Head, it is, well, 10.5 degrees, a little warmer still, the sea influence there. And the winds down there are easterlies. And if you're out at Cressy, the winds are south-southwesterlies. So just bear that in mind. We've got quite a bit of variety in this area. So at the moment here in Launceston, it's 9.5 degrees. The winds north-northwesterlies. And they're fairly calm. So let's get on with it now and have a bit more music. I'm going to start off with a track from Papua New Guinea, sung in Pidgin. And this track is from George Telic, and it's Namisali.

Nice bit of flamenco there. That was the Gypsy Kings, who are touring at the present time, round and about. And, now, let's see, what else is going on? Well, not a lot, but before that track, which was Morea, which was a tribute to the Moors and their influence on music in Spain, and of course the Gypsy Kings, Spanish-French group. Now, before that, Nami Sally from George Talek from Papua New Guinea. Now, it's just on 17 minutes past 7 here on City Park Radio. I'm Sandy, this is Around the World. And don't forget, we're on between 7 and 8 with Around the World each Sunday, and different presenters with all sorts of different music from right around the world, whether it be traditional or very modern, and in all different styles. Okay, so now let's go to India, and this is Kiran Ahluwalia and Vokuch.

0: And that was Kira and Aluwalia and Vokuch. You're listening to City Park Radio, and this program is Around the World. And the time's just on 20 minutes past 7.
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0: Now, let's go to Africa and Senegal. Someone who spends as much time in Paris and other parts of the world as he does in Senegal. But this is Youssou N'Dour, who's had huge hits in all sorts of areas, including in general pop in the English charts. Anyway, this is from his latest album called Light the World. This is Tout pour briller, of course, in French, which is what is usually spoken as the main language in Senegal. Anyway, this is Tout pour briller from Youssou N'Dour.

And from Greece, that was Ellie Kokonou and Sorry. And we started out with the latest one from Youssou N'Dour, Tout Pour Briller, from the album Light the World. It's just on 7:30 here on City Park Radio. I'm Sandy, and this is our look at travelling around the world from the comfort of your armchair. Now, we've been to Greece, we've been to Senegal. Let's go to Haiti. And this is the group Boucan Jinen and Travay.

Sarano from Zulia, out of what was Tatarstan is now the Udmurt Republic in Russia, or was it subsumed by Russia? As I mentioned, it was once Tatarstan, and that's sung in the local language and by Zulia. Now, before that, from Haiti, we had Treve from Boucan Jinen, and that was from their album Jou Arrive. Now, my next track here on Around the World is Caravan to Baghdad. It's a remix by Hamid Baroudi out of Algeria.

And that one was from the group Malaika out of South Africa, and the track was Hamba. That was from their self-titled album, by the way, too. Now, first up, we had from Algeria a gentleman called Hamid Baroudi, and doing a remix version of his track Caravan to Baghdad and sung in English. Now, let's see. I've got a bit of music from Burkina Faso coming up in just a second. And of course, Burkina Faso is in Africa. It's a huge continent, and a huge variety of stuff comes out of there from all different quarters. And this one is from the group Baidina Lay, Frère Koulibaly, and it's a thing called Baroto.

0: And from Baitina Le Frere, Kula Billy, that's at the track Baroto. And as I mentioned, the group is out of Burkina Faso. Well, that's me for the day, just about. But before we go, we've got a few other bits and pieces for you. One other track at least, in just a second.
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0: Now, I'm going to leave you with a track from South America, from Chile in South America, or Chile, whichever way you like to pronounce it. Now, coming up next, we've got some great music for you with Cassandra Hines and Sounds of Stage and Screen. And that'll take you through to the Tiki Lounge at 10, followed by Live from Studio 3 at 11. And on it goes overnight. And then we've got some more great music tomorrow for breakfast and our breakfast show. That, of course, with Ben Vetzler. Some terrific music there for you. That's at breakfast. But coming up next, some excellent stuff lined up for you with Cassandra Hines and Sounds of Stage and Screen. But to take us there, this track, Sol de Maize, from Illapu, out of Chile.

0: Thank you to Sandy for tonight's Around the World program. Be sure to tune in next Sunday night at 7 p.m. for that program again. Time for a weather update. Overnight, it is expected to be partly cloudy, light winds, and a minimum of 2. Tomorrow will be a maximum of 16, partly cloudy with the chance of morning fog and also a chance of morning frost, so be mindful on the roads. And there is a slight chance of a shower. Unfortunately, sun protection is not recommended for tomorrow. The current temperatures are Cressy, 5.2, Lowhead, 10, Airport, 6 degrees, and here in Launceston, 7.6.
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0: Hello and happy Sunday. My name is Cass and I am going to be your host this evening for tonight's Songs of Stage and Screen program. I am super excited to bring you an array of different songs from movies and musicals, and I hope that you enjoy the selections I have picked. So we're going to get straight into it with a 1984 classic from the movie Romancing the Stone. This is Billy Ocean and When the Going Gets Tough.
1: When the going gets tough.

Billy Ocean singing When the Going Gets Tough. That is from the movie Romancing the Stone, which was released in 1984. It follows a romance novelist who travels to Colombia to save her widowed sister from criminals who are holding her for ransom. The novelist is played by Kathleen Turner, and she's helped along the way by a dashing character, Jack, who was played by Michael Douglas. And of course, in all of those sorts of shows and movies, love blossoms between the two. A kicking start to the show, I believe. We're now going to 1993 with an instrumental piece from Sleepless in Seattle. This is called When I Fall in Love.

You were listening to an instrumental version there of the song When I Fall in Love, and that was played by the Romantic Strings Orchestra for the movie Sleepless in Seattle. Sleepless in Seattle is the 1993 movie with Meg Ryan and Tom Hanks, and that song When I Fall in Love, was originally sung as a duet by Celine Dion and Clive Griffin. It was also previously a hit song for Nat King Cole and Doris Day. Just proves that fabulous songs live on throughout generations. Now going to 2012, and we've got the movie Pitch Perfect. Starring Anna Kendrick and Skylar Astin, this film follows the all-female a cappella group, the Belladonnas, as they try to refresh their brand and take on their male rivals in a cappella competition. If you don't know what a cappella is, it is basically a song produced only with voices, so there's no music and no backing tracks. So this song that I have picked is from the male rivals, the Treble Makers, and the song is used as their finale song.

The treble makers there from the movie Pitch Perfect. It's so incredibly clever, groups that sing in a cappella and can bring in all of those bass lines and drums and everything just with their voices. It's incredible. There are actually three movies in the Pitch Perfect franchise, with some fabulous mashups of different songs in all three of the movies. I think there's actually a fourth movie coming out as well, so we might have to see what's on that. Heading to 1980 now, and a little bit of Dolly Parton, we have 9 to 5.

Dolly Parton singing 9 to 5. And that is from the film by the same name, 9 to 5, starring Jane Fonda, Lily Tomlin and Dolly Parton. And the typewriter sounds in that song, they have actually been made by Dolly's acrylic fingernails. So they recorded her tapping away on a table to make that typewriter sound, which is fabulous. 1996, we are now heading to, and we're going to Space Jam. This is R. Kelly with I Believe I Can Fly.

I Believe I Can Fly, sung there by R. Kelly, that was used in the 1996 film Space Jam, which starred Michael Jordan and Bugs Bunny. The film actually began as a Nike Super Bowl commercial, which was shot in 1992, and it was so popular that it was then developed into the film. And one really great fun fact that I found out about this movie was that Warner Brothers, who obviously released the film, built the Jordan Dome. And it was a fully private basketball gym in the studio lot. And that was so Michael could continue to train and prepare for his games after shooting. So I imagine a lot of money would have been spent on the dome. And I'm probably pretty safe to say that it paid off in the end, as it was such a popular movie. 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We are going back to a classic, an instrumental piece from Gone with the Wind. This is played by the Ronnie Aldrich Orchestra, and it is called Tara's Theme.

0: that piece of music was called Tara's Theme from the movie Gone with the Wind. Gone with the Wind was released in 1939, starring Vivien Leigh and the ever so dashing Clark Gable. If you don't know the story of Gone with the Wind, it looks at slavery in the South of America. And it has been criticised. It probably doesn't sit very well in modern times because it very much romanticises the antebellum South, showing enslaved people as being very loyal and happy and not really giving us a full picture of the realities of slavery. It's also a very long film, so for those of us with short attention spans, it does go for 3 hours and 40 minutes. But if you do love a classic, I highly recommend giving it a watch. Before we kick on with any more music, I think it's time to hear from one of our supporters.
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0: I said supporters, not sponsors, so I do apologise. That was a bit of a slip of the tongue there. At about this time of the evening, my language goes out the window, which is not very good for this, is it? But anyway, we will shall crack on. There you go. See, I've lost it already. Okay, let's listen to some Cher, a bit of Shoop Shoop.

chair there with the Shoop Shoop song. That was from the movie Mermaids. It was a 1990 comedy romance starring Winona Ryder, Christina Ricci and Cher. I've realised that's the second song I've played this evening where the singer has actually starred in the movie. Mermaids was set in 1963 and follows the stories of a single mother and her two daughters trying to navigate growing up. There are actually no mermaids in this film. It is very, very disappointing that there are actually no mermaids. But the title is a metaphor for the family's lifestyle, as the family lives partly in the real world and partly in an imaginative bubble, and they tend to try to swim away from their problems, which I find quite cute. So that is that. We are now going to a little bit of Engelbert Humperdinck. Now, this song I have picked because I saw a clip on Facebook of Heath Ledger the other day, and I just remembered how wonderful of an actor he was. And one of his best movies, I think, was 10 Things I Hate About You. And of course, the iconic scene in that movie is where Heath is singing to the, you know, the love of his life, the character Kat, played by Julia Stiles, and he sings this song with the big brass band.

Engelbert Humperdinck there singing Can't Take My Eyes Off of You. And I picked that song because it was used, a rendition was done, sung by Heath Ledger to Julia Stiles in the movie 10 Things I Hate About You. Now, the movie 10 Things I Hate About You is loosely based off of Shakespeare's The Taming of the Shrew. And if you know The Taming of the Shrew, you'll pick up on some references throughout the movie, Taming of the Shrew. And if you know The Taming of the Shrew, you'll pick up on some references throughout the movie.

Holding Out for a Hero, sung by Bonnie Tyler. That was from the movie Footloose, released in 1984, starring Kevin Bacon and Laurie Singer. That song was also done as a cover by Jennifer Saunders for the Shrek 2 movie in 2004, so can be used again. And sadly, we lost Bonnie last month, and a real loss, as her personality and her husky voice were known throughout the world.

0: the Romantic Strings Orchestra playing I Just Called to Say I Love You. And that instrumental is from the movie The Woman in Red, which is a Gene Wilder 1984 rom-com. And you would know the song as a Stevie Wonder song, of course. And Stevie won an Academy Award for Best Music Original Song for that. So fabulous. We do love a good instrumental version of a song. We are going to pick up the pace just a little bit. I'm very conscious of not playing anything too dance-worthy after 9 o'clock, but I couldn't help but put this song in.
1: Action!

0: Alicia Bridges singing I Love the Nightlife from the movie The Adventures of Priscilla, Queen of the Desert. That movie was released in 1994 and follows two drag queens and a transgender woman as they travel across the Australian desert performing their cabaret show in remote towns. It stars Hugo Weaving, Guy Pearce and Stephen Elliott. And if there is one thing I remember from that movie, it was those fabulous costumes, all the glitz, all the glamour. And if you're anything like me, we love that.
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You were listening to Aerosmith there with I Don't Want to Miss a Thing. And that song was used in the 1998 sci-fi action film Armageddon, starring Bruce Willis, Ben Affleck and Liv Tyler. Now, Liv Tyler is, in fact, Steve Tyler, so the lead singer of Aerosmith. It's his daughter, so there's a nice little familial connection there. And I don't know if this is true or not. Google has said it is, and Google is gospel, so I'm going to say that it is true. But apparently, NASA actually screens Armageddon during management training programs, and the trainees are actually asked to find as many scientific and procedural errors as possible. Now, like I say, I don't know if that's true or not, but I do like the idea of it. Now, it's just ticked over 9 p.m., so let's do a weather check. At the moment, it is partly cloudy with light winds and expected to be a minimum of 2 degrees overnight. Tomorrow, it is going to also be partly cloudy with the chance of morning fog and morning frost. There is also a slight chance of a shower, about a 20% chance, and light winds. It is expected, and I am hoping, it will get to a maximum of 16. The current temperatures are Cressy, 4.5 degrees, Lowhead, 9.8, 7 degrees at the airport, and here in Launceston, a slightly warmer 7.6. I am not looking forward to walking out to my car later this evening. It is going to be cold. Okay, I think we've had enough movie soundtracks. We are now getting into the musicals portion of the show, and we are going to start with a song from the movie Can Can. This is C'est Magnifique.

the original Broadway cast recording there from the musical Can Can, and that song is C'est Magnifique. Now, please do not lynch me for that pronunciation. My husband is actually learning French, and I'm fairly certain if he heard that, he would have been horrified. But that musical was written by Cole Porter, and the original Broadway show ran from 1953 for over 2 years. And that song was sung by the characters of Lilo and Peter. And the musical was then adapted to a film in 1960 starring Shirley MacLaine, who is fabulous, and Frank Sinatra, which, of course, is iconic. So Can Can is the musical there if you would like to hunt that one down. We're now going to an Andrew Lloyd Webber... Let's go Chess, the musical Chess. The music is written by Bjorn and Benny from the iconic band ABBA. Lyrics are by Tim Rice. And Chess the Musical tells the story of a Cold War era chess tournament between the Americans and the Soviets. And it's obviously a lot of tension there. Fabulous musical. This is an instrumental version of the song I Know Him So Well.

0: The Starlight Orchestra playing an instrumental version of the song I Know Him So Well from the 1986 musical Chess. And as I said before, the song, this musical was written by Bjorn and Benny from ABBA fame, and it is such a stark comparison to their other musical, Mamma Mia. If you've ever seen a live version of Chess, it's very dark, it's very moody, it's very tension, compared to Mamma Mia, which is all bright and ABBA-y, I suppose. But still a fabulous musical, and highly recommend listening to the soundtrack of that. Okay, West Side Story. The 1957, it was first produced on Broadway, written by Leonard Bernstein and Stephen Sondheim, and based off of Shakespeare's Romeo and Juliet. This musical is set in the 1950s in the Upper West Side of Manhattan, and it explores the rivalry between two teenage street gangs from very different ethnic backgrounds. And as you can imagine, you know, two star-crossed lovers and all the drama that goes along with that. The song we're playing from West Side Story tonight is Maria.
1: Maria.

Larry Kurt there, and the original Broadway cast of West Side Story singing Maria. That production, West Side Story, was nominated for 6 Tony Awards, winning 2. And in 1961, it was made into its first musical film adaptation, with Steven Spielberg reviving it in 2021 for a new generation, which I absolutely loved. The new movie by Spielberg. I thought it was a beautiful. It really captured the flair and just the fire of that musical. It is 9:15, and you're listening to City Park Radio 103.7 and 96.5 FM, online at cityparkradio.com or via the Community Radio Plus app. And you're listening to Cass at City Park Radio, doing songs of stage and screen. We are into the musicals part of the show. I've already knocked off the movie soundtracks, and I'm super excited to play this next song for you. This is from one of my favourite musicals. It is from the musical Six, and it is called I Don't Need Your Love.

But I can't say that. Not to the king. So this is goodbye. All my love, Catherine.

I Don't Need Your Love, sung there by Izooka Hoyle and the Broadway cast of the musical Six. Now, if you haven't heard of the musical Six before, I tell you what, you're missing out. It is fabulous. It is a modern retelling of the lives of the six wives of Henry VIII, and it's presented in the form of a singing competition slash pop concert. Now, that song in particular was sung by the sixth wife, Catherine Parr, who actually outlived Henry, and the track focuses on her having to leave her true love, Thomas Seymour, to marry Henry because he decides basically that I want you, and if King Henry decides that he wants you to be his wife, you are his wife. The great thing about that song, and what I really love, though, is that she then goes on to question why is she not known for anything other than being Henry's wife. And all the songs on the soundtrack, each song is sung by a different wife and shares their relationship as such with Henry. It's a fabulous musical. It was first premiered in 2017 at the Edinburgh Fringe Festival, and it was performed by students from Cambridge University. And it's actually written by two students, Lucy Moss and Toby Marlowe. And since the Edinburgh Fringe Festival, it just took off, especially after COVID, and it is now a worldwide sensation. So I think you'll be hearing a lot of those songs over the next few months as I systematically pop one in for every show that I do, because it's a great soundtrack. Okay, I've got rhythm. George Gershwin from the 1930 Broadway musical Girl Crazy, starring Ethel Merman.

0: that was the Art Tatum instrumental version of I've Got Rhythm, written by George Gershwin for the 1930 Broadway musical Girl Crazy. As well as being a Broadway hit, that song is also a very popular jazz standard.
1: 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They also cover aspects such as community access and participation in the operation of this service. Copies of the codes are available from the Community Broadcasting Association website, www.cbaa.org.au.

0: Anthony Warlow there singing Nothing Can Stop Me Now. Now, I'm going to be completely honest with you here. I had never heard of the musical that that song has come from. It is called The Roar of the Grease Paint, The Smell of the Crowd. It was written in 1965 by Anthony Newley and Leslie Bracuse. And it takes a satirical look at the British class system. It is apparently a little bizarre, a little bit topsy-turvy, and it is one of those strange things where it's actually produced quite a few songs that are quite popular. So Nothing Can Stop Me Now, which we've just played. It also has the song Feeling Good, which was popularised by Nina Simone and later after that, Michael Bublé. And another song which I knew but didn't realise it came from that show, which is Who Can I Turn To? So I don't know where I can find a copy of this musical, but I do feel like I owe it, to myself and maybe perhaps to all of you listeners to have a look and see what this musical is all about. But I do love that song and I love Anthony Warlow's voice. So, even if we haven't heard the musical, we'll still play the songs. Okay, Steam Heat from The Pajama Game. The Pajama Game premiered in Broadway in 1954 and it was created by George Abbott and Richard Bassell. This is one of the most popular songs from that show, Steam Heat.
1: Yeah, I got...

Steam Heat, sung there by Carol Haney, Kenneth Leroy and Buzz Miller. And that song is from the musical The Pajama Game. That musical premiered in 1954. And it was the debut of the iconic choreographer Bob Fosse. And the musical follows the romantic clash of a union grievance committee leader. Geez, that's a title, isn't it? And a new factory superintendent during a strike at an American pajama factory. It's a really cute musical. And again, it's got some really great tracks there. I think it's time now to go to the Sound of Music. Let's go to the hills and let's do that with Do Re Mi.

Come, I'll make it easier for you. Listen. Doe, a deer, a female deer, Ray, a drop.

0: Mary Martin there singing Do Re Mi. That is a low note she hits right at the end there. My goodness. That's from the musical The Sound of Music, written by Rodgers and Hammerstein, based off a 1949 book called The Story of the Trapp Family. It first premiered on Broadway in 1959. On West End in 1961, and then the film was released in 1965 with starring Julie Andrews and Christopher Plummer. It is 20 minutes to 10, which means that I am nearly done with the show, which is sad. I have a lot of songs sitting here still that I wanted to play tonight, but I tell you what, time flies in the studio. Tomorrow morning... after me is the Tiki Lounge, and then tomorrow morning at 6 a.m. it is breakfast with Ben Westerler, and at 9:30 the Examiner readings with Chris Ball, and then 10 a.m. tomorrow is mornings with Gary Pengelly. So perhaps after my show is finished, you turn the radio off, curl up in bed, and then be up ready to go for 6 a.m. For Ben Westerler with his program tomorrow. Okay, we've got a couple more songs, though, that we're going to play. This one is Who Wants to Be a Millionaire? And this is from the musical High Society.
1: Who wants to be a millionaire?
2: I don't.
1: Have flashy flunkies everywhere.
2: I don't.
1: Who wants the bother of a country estate?
2: A country estate is something I'd hate.

Frank Sinatra and Celeste Holm there singing Who Wants to Be a Millionaire from the musical High Society. High Society was written by Cole Porter, one of my favourites, if you remember from any of my other programs. And this stage show has been adapted to a musical film of the same name. And it's based off a stage comedy called The Philadelphia Story, which premiered in San Francisco in 1997. Now, the film was released in 1956, starring Bing Crosby, Frank Sinatra, and Grace Kelly. And Celeste Holm, who you heard singing, played the sharp-witted photographer Liz. And she is the fiance of Mike Connor, who was played by Frank Sinatra. So it's such a great, sassy song, Who Wants to Be a Millionaire? And obviously very well known, even if you don't know the musical High Society. We are now going to wash all of those things out. Well, we're going to wash that man right out of our hair, but we're going to wash away the rest of Sunday, ready for Monday morning. This is from South Pacific.

I'm going to wash that man right out of my hair from the musical South Pacific. And that version was actually sung by Mary Martin, who we heard singing Do Re Mi before. I didn't realise I had her singing twice tonight, but she has such a fabulous voice. And she was an American actress and singer and was often quoted as being a muse for Rodgers and Hammerstein. So she's brilliant, and I don't mind playing her twice, and I'm fairly certain you probably don't mind listening to her twice. Now, it wouldn't be a music theatre song if we didn't play a little bit of Judy Garland. Here she is singing Swanee.

0: Swanee, sung there by Judy Garland for the musical film A Star Is Born. That was released in 1954, and that song was written by George Gershwin and Irving Caesar. The King and I think I've said before on previous shows, it is one of my favourite musicals. I was reflecting on this the other day, and then I remembered that I'd actually seen this show in Melbourne many, many years ago, and Lisa McCune was playing the lead role of Anna, and it's such a fabulous musical, and this song in particular is, it really gets under your skin. This is Getting to Know You.
1: It's a very ancient saying, but a true and honest thought, that if you become a teacher, by your pupils you'll be taught. As

Gertrude Lawrence there singing Getting to Know You from the musical The King and I. And that musical was released in a film in 1956 starring Yul Brynner and Deborah Kerr. And it is a beautiful, beautiful movie and a wonderful stage show as well. It is 2 minutes to ten. Our time together is nearly over, but I do hope that you have enjoyed the show this evening. I'll be back next month, I think about the 20th of, September. That's a bit scary, isn't it? Nearly the end of the year. But thank you for listening, and I look forward to sharing more songs from movies and musicals with you next time. We've got one more song here for you. It is George Gershwin's An American in Paris.

And that's the unusual sound of the Oulu All-Star Big Band from Finland. And Oulu is spelled O-U-L-U. And it's under the direction of a fellow by the name of Jukka Eskola. And the female voice you heard there, Inga Maret Guapejuso, I believe is the pronunciation. I can't be too sure of that. But they blend together some very interesting sounds there. And they're starting us off for this second hour of the Tiki Lounge Remix, where besides the big band sound from Finland, we're going to hear some music from Malaysia and from New York City as well, so stick around for that. But I do want to play you another track from this new album from the Oulu All-Star Big Band. The album is called Davi Okavuta. I will spell that for you. It's D-A-V-V-I, then O-K-T-A-V-U-O-H-T-A, Davi Okavuta. Or something near that. It's out on the Eclipse Music label. And the Oulu All-Star Big Band is an ensemble of professional musicians from the town of Oulu in northern Finland. It was founded back in 2005, and they've produced over 100 new big band concert productions and have gained widespread acclaim both as performers of big band music and as a group boldly pushing musical boundaries. And since 2019, the band's artistic director has been the trumpet player Jukka Eskola, one of Finland's leading jazz musicians. Over the years, the Oulu All-Star Big Band has featured numerous international musicians, including people like Randy Brecker from the USA and Peter Erskine from there as well, Dr. Lonnie Smith, Nils Langren, blues guitarist Ruben Ford from the USA, and many, many more, as well as many Finnish guests. In 2010, the band released its first album, simply called Big Band Goes Heavy. And the band's second album, called 70s Revisited, included new big band arrangements of compositions. And this new album features Finnish Sami Joik singer, vocalist, and actor Inga Marat Guapjuso, who you just heard. And she's singing traditional Sami songs, known as Joiks. And of course, the Sami people are the indigenous peoples of Scandinavia, bridging across from Sweden, Norway, and over into Finland as well. Very interesting new music. Let's hear another track from this, eh? I'm not sure of the pronunciations on either of these tracks, but from Finland, this is the Oulu All-Star Band, O-U-L-U, under the direction of trumpeter Jukka Eskola and the voice of Inga Maret Guapjuso. And you're hearing this unusual music right here in the Tiki Lounge Remix.

And believe it or not, that's some music from the 1970s from Malaysia. And it comes from a trumpeter by the name of Johari Saleh. That's J-O-H-A-R-I for the first name, Johari, and then S-A-L-L-E-H for his last name, Saleh. Johari Saleh. And it comes from a brand new album that's just been released of his music from the 1970s. It's called Jazz Dari Angkasapuri. And I'll spell you that last word. That's A-N-G-K-A-S-A-P-U-R-I. Jazz Dari Angkasapuri. And it's the debut release on a new label out called Audio Beauty. It's a sister label from the label Habibi Funk, and they've been around for quite some time. And the Habibi Funk folks say of this album, "We originally came across Saleh's music after visiting Malaysia and Indonesia as part of some DJ gigs for Habibi Funk, and we were immediately head over heels with his music. A landmark collection retelling the untold story of Malaysian jazz, featuring 9 songs from the legendary composer, arranger, and trumpet player Johari Saleh, who played a crucial role in shaping the sound of modern Malaysian music across radio, television, film, and live performance, and he composed dozens of popular songs in his decades-long career. His personal musical passion was always jazz, reflected in this deep selection of jazz works that were previously unavailable unless you had one of the few dozen copies pressed locally in the 1970s in Malaysia. The album doesn't only highlight his musical stature as a composer, but also is an outstanding trumpet soloist, bringing together jazz, spiritual undertones, and Malaysian folkloric themes, balancing slower pace, deep modal grooves with more upbeat jazz funk leanings. It's really quite an intriguing album, and I thought I'd bring it to you today here in the Tiki Lounge Remix. Here's another track from this same album. This is called Khayalan, K-H-A-Y-A-L-A-N. And once again, it's from the newly released album called Jazz Dari, D-A-R-I, Angkasapuri. And it's out on the Audible Beauty label. On the trumpet, Johari Saleh, right here in the Tiki Lounge.

That's a new version of an old classic, So What, from Miles Davis, way back when. That comes off a new album that I finished up with a track from on last week's program. The album's called A Supreme Blue, and it's Grammy Award-winning multi-instrumentalist, producer and arranger, and great-great trumpeter Nicholas Payton teaming up with a collective called Butcher Brown. They're a band from Virginia in the USA, and the album's called A Supreme Blue. It's a bold and quite a deeply considered reimagining of two of the most revered albums in recorded music, Miles Davis's Kind of Blue, which originally came out back in 1959, and John Coltrane's A Love Supreme, which came out in 1965. And it was created in honor of the centennial year of both Davis and Coltrane. They both would have been 100 years old had they lived on. But we've still got their music, and it's wonderful to hear this new reinterpretation of it. And here's their take on the acknowledgement from A Love Supreme by John Coltrane, Nicholas Payton, and Butcher Brown, from the album A Supreme Blue, right here in the Tiki Lounge.

that is just about all the time we've got for this edition of the Tiki Lounge Remix. I do hope you enjoyed what you heard. And the program, of course, is produced in the studios of 2BBB FM in Bellingen, New South Wales. That is on Goombangia country and is heard on over 65 community stations all around this big land, like the incredible one that you're listening to right now. 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And my weekly reminder that if you'd like more information about anything at all that you've heard on this week's program, I do post up that full playlist each week on the program's Facebook page. So you can just search there on Facebook for Tiki Lounge Remix. And I also post up a wonderful array of fantastic music videos for you there, Bandcamp links, all sorts of artist information. 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I put them up there for you. 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My name is Seth Jordan. I'm closing up the Tiki Lounge for yet another week, and I do hope you can come back and join me again next time on your own ultra-fabulous local community station or via the podcast. Adios, amigos. Ciao, ciao for now. Leaving you with a little bit more from that new album, Supreme Blue, from Nicholas Payton on the trumpet and his friends from Butcher Brown. See you next week here in the

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7: Woo, Black Christmas!
3: Yeah. We are the Lakanyiri Band. I'm Brooke Rigney.
8: Shane Rigney.
7: And Bedlam Rigney.
3: We are the children, two eldest of the five of our fathers.
8: Number one and two.
3: Yeah, the footy team. As I said, we are Lakanyiri Band. So Lakanyiri is a Ngurundjeri word for the clans that make up the Ngurundjeri Nation. We're going to sing a few songs for you tonight, mostly originals, and we're going to start with one in Ngurundjeri Thungara. It is a tribute to all the survivors of all the mobs that make up Ganayata and SA today. It's a story of reconnection and reclamation, and it also pays homage to the fact that NAIDOC, let's not forget, started as a protest. So with that, to look at
8: our respects
3: to our elders, because without them we wouldn't be here creating this music, we wouldn't have the gift of language, so this is also for them.
8: And our brothers and sisters around that are...
7: I know, we stand on the shoulders of giants.

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1: Thank you for having us.
0: It's great to have you here, particularly I know that NAIDOC can be a busy week.
1: brother.
0: Which is probably an understatement.
2: This week has been a year.
1: And it's only Wednesday.
0: It's only Wednesday. So we really appreciate you making the time to come in. I was wondering if we could do a bit of a recap. We had a bit of a music swap over thing when the intro was being done before. I was wondering if we could touch back and cover a little bit more of that. In terms of the introduction of who you were as a band.
1: Yeah,
0: sorry about that. We still had some music playing, but you guys did a really lovely intro. So our apologies, but I was wondering if we could touch, maybe on some of the notes that you hit in the first part of the show.
3: Ourselves again?
2: So we are the Lakanyeri band. Lakanyeri is a Ngarrindjeri word. Essentially, it is a word that is used for the clan groups that make up what we now call the Ngarrindjeri Nation. So our mobs, we are Ngarrindjeri and Kaurna, and Ngarrindjeri country or Ngarrindjeri Rui is all along Coorong, the lower River Murray and the lakes that make up that area, and Lakanyeri is the word for the clan groups that make it up. We took our name from that because we are a family band. Mm-hmm. We write originals, mostly now in Ngarrindjeri Thungara or Ngarrindjeri language.
4: And we're working on some Kaurna material.
2: Absolutely. We're a family band. So my dad, Shane Rigney.
4: I've been playing guitar since I've been about 14 and stuff like that. So as soon as these kids have sort of been born, they've been around me.
1: Oh yeah, we came out the womb doing music.
4: Pretty much being exposed to my constant, practicing.
2: Annoyance? No.
4: Background noise. And of course, the kids have just sort of followed along and wanted to just be involved, and but who doesn't want to have sing-alongs, at the kitchen table?
1: Karaoke forever.
2: Yeah,
4: absolutely, and a whole range of different artists that we've sort of, been sort of playing along with. Paul Kelly, Crowded House, you guys,
2: We'll definitely talk about that more, I think, as we go on through the night, and you'll hear various influences, including a cover. But I'm Brooke Rigney, so I'm the eldest of our father's children, and Bedlam is the second oldest.
1: Yeah. I have my own personal project called Cringe Trender, which I played at live at 3D about a month ago. So if you recognise my voice, that's why. That's my solo thing. This is my community thing, which is just as much filling my cup as anything else.
0: As a community radio station, we love that. We'll take all of the community that we can get in here. Really beautiful to hear you all harmonising on the first track there. I was curious about when you kind of made that transition between, obviously you've grown up playing music, or you two have grown up sharing music with your father. When did you kind of decide to turn it into this kind of more official project and kind of start this band?
2: I think that was a gradual transition from my perspective. We're all alum or current students of the Centre for Aboriginal Studies in Music, CASM. Mm-hmm. And so our father went before us, and so I think it's continued on that. But also Dad's been dragging us up on stages, even outside of the kitchen table. His work with Warrapindi High School, different, NAIDOC or Reconciliation Week events when I was real little. But then I think certainly my own time at CASM, I think for me at least, that's when we started to maybe formalise things a bit more around Dad's original music.
4: I was going to say, I've sort of had this, being a Noongar, standing up for our people and seeing sort of, injustice and taking on social issues to the heart. So that is an observation, and then writing, songs about that. Funnily enough, the kids grew up around that environment, and so some of the songs that we were performing tonight, actually, they didn't realise that I was a writer of said songs.
2: Everybody knows these songs.
4: Because they would be thrown in with the likes of Crowded House, Paul Kelly, like I said, how many wonderful artists that just played around the kitchen table. And So I guess that's sort of, you know, the initial stages of writing material. But I guess, you know, going to Chasm, you know, seeing some of the great artists that have come out of that inspired us. You know, certainly No Fixed Address. Mm. You know, watching movies like Wrong Side of the Road, listening to Rough Image. Yeah. Kinnaman Karma,
2: Yossi
4: Indy. Yeah, of course. Yeah, yeah. So, you know, these have been quite inspirational. And then, of course, Brooks' time at was a mobile language team.
2: Yeah, so I think that's then when, you know, so growing up with language in our family and stuff, I think certainly Dad has done some work in the language space when he was younger, and then while I was on maternity leave I decided to start a new job perfect timing, right? And so I started working as a trainee around Ngunnawal language resources for the mobile language team at Adelaide Uni. And they kind of said those resources can look like whatever you want. And I was like, well, who'd do flashcards if we can make music?
1: Bet.
2: And yeah, I'm sitting down with who's now a really good friend of mine, but a mentor, Sleck, who is a linguist. And I guess giving me the confidence to be like, actually, like, you know language, you can use it, you don't actually really need me for that, I'm here for any questions you want. So I think that was really empowering to then be like, all right, well, I'm starting to craft this song that at the time was really geared towards a kid's resource, but really what I wanted that to be is like, yes, we can share that broadly in schools and things, and absolutely we should, but I really had this really strong want to make that something that Ngunnawal children connected to and felt pride in, and they could get involved in singing their language in the same way that our musical influences, like those Aboriginal bands that use language in with their songs, or completely in language, or even just not in language but sharing their lived experiences as blackfellas. We, you know, wanted to gift a part of that back. So that song did any number of rotations of kind of versions of it. Then when I brought it back to the the family band, which one of those songs will be playing on Friday at the Family Fun Day for NAIDOC.
0: Fantastic.
2: But yeah, certainly I think that's where we've started formalising, and then being like, yeah, what language do we know? And then of the resources that we know of, what can we pull to then build on that? And now we have essentially a full EP or album's worth of songs that are 99% of which are in Ngunnawal Yolngu. So yeah, that's kind of that journey that we've taken to now, I guess.
0: And you were talking about you'd been starting to work on songs in Kaurna language as well. Is that something that's become easier as kind of the, because I know there's been a lot of work to kind of restore some of the language that was lost there. Is that something that has become, you know, more of a front and centre as that development continues as well?
4: No, I guess that's just a part of our natural evolution of I mean, I was raised around Ngunnawal speakers and had that around the house as I was growing up, and recognised the importance of that when I listened to, you know, in the sea of English-speaking songs and stuff like that, you know, when you heard, you know, some stuff from Rough Image, or, you know, even Nakanya from Paul Kelly's, you know, seeing that on, or hearing that on the soundtrack of on a TV program, and just, like, having that, you know, inspiration and have that stand out, I think we sort of really were inspired by that and wanted to follow down that road. And as growing up, we sort of first and foremost were, you know, like I said, surrounded by Ngunnawal, and so that was our first sort of direction and moving into writing and stuff like that. So, but obviously a number of our songs have already been written in Kaurna, so we're certainly looking at, you know, what we're doing and developing some Kaurna songs.
2: And I think that really, like, I think the prompt, I mean, we knew we already wanted to do it, but then I was really blessed to have Chasm bring me in on the recent revitalisation of the Kaurna songbook, which originally was an older songbook that was Kaurna, Ngunnawal and Noongar language. So they reinvigorated recently that Kaurna portion of the songbook, and being blessed to be invited to come and sing on three of those songs, and then being like, if we're doing that with Ngunnawal,
1: yeah,
2: we can absolutely do that with Kaurna language. And yeah, just then listening to that songbook, and I'd absolutely recommend it for anybody out there listening. It is a free resource that you can, you know, it's got all the words and the music written up and all of the story and all of the rest of it. And I just think, again, yeah, the power of hearing language back, particularly Kaurna language, as you kind of rightly mentioned, that reclamation after loss and piecing it together, and some amazing Aboriginal community members and linguists having worked together over many, many, many years to get that to where it is. And yeah, I think hearing that back is in no way less special than the Ngurundjeri language. I think having so many community members involved in the recording of that, and even like young kids and stuff, like that was super powerful. So yeah, I think that's where next we will turn a bit of our focus to giving a bit more of that Kaurna language a shine with some music.
1: 100%.
4: Yes, and we'll do our best on pronunciations.
2: Because they are different than Ngurundjeri, as I've been told.
4: Absolutely, and of course, fortunately for us, we know a number of members of the community that have been down to Taundi, done the language course and stuff like that. So that, you know, being around that sort of reclamation and listening to and talking to, you know, their living, breathing, you know, sort of reference points for us now to actually bounce back our ideas and, you know, songs construction or songs, you know, pronunciation of words and stuff like that, because we'd like to focus on the fact, you know, that once people are out in the community starting to speak their language, you know, that's where I'd rather go to to hear, you know, and to use as a living resource.
0: Yeah, beautifully said. Would you guys like to jump in and play another song?
2: I've absolutely.
0: Got many more questions for you, but I'm itching to hear some more. That was a really beautiful start.
2: Yeah, thank you. Now we have Sad Days, which is, as we mentioned previously, one of the songs that we grew up with of Dad's. So this one is in English, but certainly, as many of Dad's originals were, very observational of the world around him and social injustices and issues that he wants to speak to.
4: Seeing, you know, the disconnect between, I guess, what's being said and then what's being done, you know. So just that observation and then speaking up about that sort of thing. So, yes, Sad Days.
2: Let's go. All right, let's go.

0: You're listening to Live from Studio 3. We have Bedlam Brook and Shane Rigney, a.k.a. Luck and Jerry.
1: Luck and Jerry. Not and Jerry, ma. Luck and Jerry, ma.
0: Please pull me up on that one.
1: You're all good.
0: It's a good one to get right because you sounded beautiful here in the studio. You were talking, I saw you guys were on the lineup for Dupung.
1: Yes.
0: Dupung Festival. Yeah. And you were talking about Paul Kelly a lot, and I heard that he was the secret guest.
1: Yeah, he was. Oh, my God.
2: And the lovely Jess Hitchcock.
1: Oh, my God.
2: Yes. Had the pleasure of performing with at the
3: Black Country
2: and the Guitar Festival.
1: Yeah. That was one of our first public performances.
3: Yeah, bigger ones.
1: Bigger ones, yeah.
0: Yeah, I saw some really beautiful photographs from all the dancers and everything out of the water. Yeah. And it must have been unreal to be part of something like that on Nut and Jerry Country, where you can kind of, you know, a superstar, all of these talented people and probably the community all just kind of probably having an unreal weekend, I'd imagine.
3: Yeah,
2: I mean, look, one, just being on country and how that makes you feel, you know, like camping down there and, you know, the how beautiful that country is, you know, sort of that... place down a long point there, overlooking, you know, the Coorong and that. And then, inspiration, one of the inspirations, Paul Kelly and that, being able to say g'day and meet him. And
1: you know, thank you.
2: Thank you. But, and also I'm trying to think of who it was that actually co-wrote Knocking You with Paul Kelly, Uncle...
1: We'll remember later, and that's the most important thing.
2: But certainly, it was wonderful to be a part of that whole, you know, festival. For us to be able to perform in front of not only our own community that you know, and Nutanjuri and Ghana mob that went down there, but everybody else that came around from, you know, all over the country and that to perform
3: all the dances.
2: Yeah, the artists that were there was just wonderful to be a part of that. So.
3: And I think, being able to take my son back on country, and it's so funny because, like, it's not one of the more polished sets that we've ever done, in no small part because he decided, in all his four-year-old glory, that he would also needed to come up on stage and
0: of
3: sing.
0: Course.
3: Of course.
2: To be fair, one of the songs is his
3: Which
2: song.
3: Is actually the next song.
1: But
3: I think... it's also like different gigs are special for different reasons, right? So like Black Country was super special for a bunch of reasons, getting to share the stage with other black artists from different mobs and different places and
2: Nancy Bates,
3: putting that together.
2: Penny Bonnie, you know, with the... Yeah, it was just
3: and Jessica Hitchcock again. But you know, I think that, you know, and the International Women's Conference that we did more recently in April of this year, doing a decolonization whole day plenary session and being a music act within that, like, super special. But Dupung is like its own kind of special, singing in Narendra Thongara on Narendra Rui, and then not just seeing the like extended community. And, you know, allies who want to share that space and learn more and stuff. But then being able to directly link eyes with your uncle and your auntie and being like, hey, I didn't know you were here. And, you know, like, there's something super special about that too. And, yeah, massive props to Uncle Moogie and Tammy and the whole team that got behind him to do that again. So,
0: Yeah, I would recommend if you can find any photos online. There's some really beautiful snaps that I saw.
3: There are, absolutely.
0: From the festival. And you could even vote there at the festival as well.
3: Tammy did, well, TJ, sorry, did such a good job at advocating for being like, there's going to be so many mob and like many, not even just mob, but from all over. And so, the Meningi, I think the post office or something.
1: It
3: wasn't initially a polling booth. Yeah. But got turned into one for the Friday,
2: But also having your artwork as well.
3: I forgot about that. On the Dupung merch,
1: Because so our sister, my sister is a beautiful visual artist in her own right, and in the same way that I have my own personal stuff going on, she's got her own personal stuff going on, and Brooke Rigney Lively Art on, it's Brooke Rigney Lively Art on Instagram, isn't it?
3: Yes.
1: She's shamed now.
0: And follow the band as well. You guys have Instagram?
3: Yes.
1: We do. It's luckandyeri.band.
0: So get on and check that out as well. Sounded like an unreal time, and you mentioned you were playing Friday as part of the NAIDOC kind of celebrations this week. Were there any other gigs that you guys had coming up that you wanted to kind of plug if people wanted to check it out? Or Friday's, that's the main one coming up?
1: Friday is the main one coming up.
3: Yes.
1: But then I also have, as my own solo person, part of the part of the Chasm troupe, mm-hmm. I'm at Nexus, I believe
3: Friday
1: it's...
3: Night.
1: Yeah, Friday night.
3: 6:30? I would go and look it up because there is such an amazing lineup of deadly
1: it's
3: young
1: artists. Huge. It's huge, and because we've got Trials on the who is an amazing Aboriginal artist in himself.
0: Yeah.
1: Because we've got him in the on the staff now as well, so we get to have him editing our videos and bringing on Chasm. Dude, he's so cool.
0: He just put out an album of his own.
3: Yes, he could handle
0: 3 months ago or something.
1: So sick.
0: Which is unreal.
3: Beautiful.
0: A lot of people would, of course, know him as one half of
3: Maybe
0: Original.
3: Oh, yeah.
0: One of the great bands.
3: Yep. Yes, I'm just going to say, yeah. He's done any number of... I feel like he just, touches any musical project and it's deadly, so... But, yeah, super special Friday night for Bedlam and for our younger brother, Blake.
2: Number five.
1: Is going in there as well. So
3: Minions, we're just numbered.
0: One of your siblings is number five?
2: It's not a random number.
3: She's code name.
0: It could be a rap name.
2: What's next for you?
1: So what's next for me? Oh gosh, I'm working on my second album now.
2: I meant the name actually.
1: I dissociated halfway through.
3: Well, it's B1 and B2, obviously, because Brooke is number one, obviously, and you're Bedlam, and you're number two.
1: Blake will be...
2: B3.
1: Because the others don't have B names.
0: If you're listening and you can't see it, but everyone's wearing blue and white pyjamas. It looks fantastic.
2: We haven't actually worked out what the band uniform was going
1: to
2: be yet.
1: It's supposed to be all black, but I think
3: I've been vetoed on that one. My days of being in jazz bands and doing dance and musical productions has me leaning always towards all black, and I think I might have been vetoed on that one by the band.
1: Well, only because you own a lot of black stuff and Dad owns a lot of black stuff, but I am just a colour walking. So I always, for my own stuff, am always very colourful, but so I always bring a pop of colour into the Lucky Yeti band. So
3: just a pop.
1: You're so welcome for the interesting visuals.
0: It's good contrast. You stand in the middle and then we all offset each other.
3: Yeah, well, the show's about them, obviously. Just like a four-year-old.
1: Straight up. Yeah.
0: Every band needs a star.
3: Exactly.
2: Just like the four-year-old.
1: Speaking of which, you want to play as well, right?
0: Yeah, I was curious. You mentioned briefly that the next song is your son's song. Do you want to tell us about how that came to be?
3: Yeah, so it was actually, I think it was the next song after Nut and Yeti Porter.
1: Yeah, which is the second one we ever wrote.
3: Yeah, which was the one that kind of developed out of the children's resource and my time in MLT. But we can't even really credit us to that because we're missing a member of the family who was the one that came up with the guitar part for it and growled Dad when he got it wrong.
2: Well, funny thing was they sent me a voice note and said, "Oh, I forgot how to play this. Can you work this out?" So, I worked it out, I guess, to the best of my ability. I didn't know that later on. I was informed that it wasn't actually correct.
3: Good.
2: But that's fine. Cody is welcome to join us at any stage and play it correctly. As part of that process, I sort of laid down the guitar track of what I thought I was hearing.
3: And then the lyrics have been a family collaboration, which really was born out of, we knew we wanted him to have a lullaby. We knew we wanted that to be an intergenerational piece. So we talk a lot in terms of who we are as a band, as a big part of that is... intergenerational healing, I guess, flipping that kind of intergenerational trauma term, that real deficit term for black fellas, into what we know has been a really healing thing for our family through music, but giving voice to culture through that. But
2: it was from, we initially, with Uncle Moogie...
3: I was just about to say that. Thank you. Thank you for the prompt. My point being is that intergenerational, that piece that's giving him something to pass on to his children and grandchildren if he chooses to have them or whatever that might be. So that was kind of the intent for the song, I guess. But his name, which is Yonki.
2: No, well, what I was going to say before you...
3: rudely interjected and finished my sentence.
2: Absolutely. Well, Uncle Moogie had, well, and probably still has around the place when he can find it, a recording of an old traditional lullaby. And it was... our initial intentions were to find this recording and to listen to it and to try and sort of bring that to life, and perform it. We couldn't find it, so we've decided, well, we still wanted to do a lullaby, and so thought, well, why not create our own? So that was sort of the beginning of that process of, you know, sort of...
1: And I think, like, so much of our stuff comes from that idea of, like, well, why don't we just make our own? You know, like so much of what we want to see in media and music and art, you know, wanting to be represented and wanting to see ourselves in it and wanting that reflection sort of thing. And so, so much of what we do and so much of the, like, kind of core tenets of what we are as a band is let's just do it ourselves and so that other people, and especially in community, can see themselves in us.
3: Yeah, yeah. And for any nutty nutty listening, you'll know that tuntun is the word for sleep, and Yonki being Jamie's nutty nutty name. He's the first in our direct family line in, well, he's seven generations for him to have a nutty nutty name. So that was a really special piece for us. Dad can tell the story about how that name was chosen.
2: Sat down, because, we were, you know, looking at what Yonki's name was going to be, and or his Nutanjali name, and sat down with Uncle Moogie and sort of went through a number of different choices, and I found Yonki, which is the kangaroo tail sinew, Nutanjali word for the kangaroo tail sinew, and I was thinking that conceptually as the kangaroo tail sinew is often used to bind things, bind things together. And so I saw that as a, you know, an analogy for our family and the birth of my grandson, strengthening the bonds between siblings, between you know, our family and Matt's family, and tying us all together. So the effect that Yonki had on our entire family to bind us and strengthen those bonds between us, coming around him as a grandson and aunties and uncles and, you know, all the rest of the extended family, and that strength, like I said, about strengthening that those bonds. So that's why we named him Yonki.
3: So this is his lullaby. You'll hear that the first half of the song is in Nadinyari Tilangara, and then the second half of the song is a rough approximation or interpretation of those words in all the lyrics in English. So, yes.
0: It's a great premise for a song. I can't wait to hear it.
3: Thank you.
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0: corker.
1: Amazing.
0: Thank you.
1: You're listening to live from Studio 3. Is it Yonki?
0: Yonki.
1: I'm assuming it's probably past their bedtime at the moment. Or
0: it should be, but should be. We'll see.
2: Four-year-olds going.
0: Yeah.
1: If they are out there listening, or if they're listening back at another stage, because we'll make sure you get the audio afterwards. That'll be nice for them to be able to listen to it.
0: Absolutely. Beautiful.
1: Yeah, so you're obviously quite a musical family. We've got ukuleles, we've got guitars. Was the house growing up kind of a mishmash of all different instruments around the place?
0: Yes.
1: That's what I'm picturing right now.
0: Yeah. Well, I play saxophone and have done since I was 11, 12. Mm-hmm. And Bedlam has played and does play tuba and bass trombone.
3: Yeah, and I got around the kit when I was about 16. I was in a band with my partner at the time. I will occasionally pick up bass when father requires it, but I'm not comfortable on it.
0: I've jumped on and off guitars over the years. Yeah. I'm just good at the power chords.
3: That's me too. It's very much like, I'm as good at guitar as I absolutely have to be and no more.
0: Give me the good old, what are they called, Dad? The tabs that have got the finger. I'm like, sick, you show me the pattern, I'll do that.
1: So like the kind of like ultimate guitar?
3: He's got a paid subscription, and so we leech off him.
1: Well, that's what you need to do with that guitar part you're trying to learn, right? Just get them to tap it out.
2: I've always found that I'm, for the most part, I'm not disciplined enough to actually learn that stuff properly. And that's
0: reading.
2: I find it's a good way to do sort of like an original version, is to have my own mind's eye on that sort of thing. What did it sound like? It sounds like this, and then I go and actually listen to the track and go, it sounds nothing.
0: I think that's kind of completely
2: different. But I sort of always worked on the theory as like, if I can recognize

0: most of our songs have gone through a number of different sort of
1: iterations.
0: So that evolution of that, I think it's really, really important in that creative process to really have that, sort of freedom for those creative ideas. Of course, as a collective, we sort of often come to the table with these ideas and we get shut, two against one.
2: It's never a tie.
3: Or just hearing something and going, yes, more of that, or going, absolutely. I don't know that works for this one, it might for this other thing, or actually, how about, yes, that, but let's add this, or and I think as well that mix match of words of the different instruments, but then also our own identities musically and what we liked hearing and all the rest of it. And then I think, myself and Bedlam doing formalised, specialised music in high school and extracurricular stuff and bands and things like that, big bands and, wind instruments and jazz and all that sort of stuff in a more formal way. I think the blending of learning by ear and doing by feel in the house and then having this formalised, it kind of brings together these skills in a way that's, I think really balanced and kind of really produces a lot of cool ideas. Mm-hmm. Then it's just about narrowing the focus. But as Dad said, when you jam on something enough, you go, that's starting to feel like, I don't know what it is, but usually we're on the same page. It'll go through any number of iterations or versions and vetoing you on this one.
1: Yeah.
3: Family vote or whatever.
1: Yeah.
3: But ultimately, once we've jammed it enough times, we usually can feel when something's that's right.
1: Yeah, you just, there's something special about it and you're like, this actually brings me joy. To play, to listen to, whatever.
0: Yeah, and as a guitarist for how many years, you're sort of always questioning your own, ideas that you come up with and stuff like that. Fortunately for me, I just jam around the place and, out the back or something like that, and then Bedlam will go, hold on, that's a thing.
1: Hang on, let me write lyrics for 15 minutes later, we've got a song.
0: Start writing lyrics and a lot of our creative process is just me fumbling around on the guitar and that and sort of discover, don't mind the sound of that. And then Bedlam goes, yep, that's a thing. And let's keep going with that. And then, now I need to find something else.
1: And a lot of the time, the only issue that comes from that is us recording it and then Dad going, I forgot how to play that. And then having to relearn how to play the thing that he wrote.
0: That's a constant thing of going, I had a really good idea then. Now how did I do that? And going back to the voice, sort of recording and that, because we've sort of,
1: many voice memos,
0: stuff like that, so that we still have a number of different memos to go through and then just go, did I play that like that? That's a constant sort of source of discovery for the new material is going back over voice notes that you did how many months or even years ago.
3: The amount of times I do that with a sax solo where I'm like, is anybody voice noting? Because I don't know if I
0: did you hear that?
4: They haven't made Shazam for saxophone
3: yet. But for my own songs.
4: That might be difficult. Now that I think about it. But that's cool. And do you do in your kind of your live concerts and performances, do you bring in the sax? Do you bring in a few different instruments as well?
3: Yeah, so we'll have the sax on Friday. We also have a synth, using the computer for certain things. So we're just starting to feel out, I think, we've done things so acoustically for so long. That now it's let's bring in the other things that we know sound great when we're at home and bring those to the stage.
0: It's another interesting part of the writing process is, just having those ideas and seeing,
1: seeing how it matches up with each other.
0: Whether it be a drum track, whether it be, a synth line for the bass or just that sort of atmospheric, feel in the background, which is one of the things that we complimented the performance that we did at the Women Deliver conference. That was great.
1: Which, you're so welcome. Because I did that backing track. with a lot of input, to be fair. It was very this is super vibes based, and I've added all these instruments, and then we're like,
4: Great. so we've still got two tracks to go.

0: here. So we'll jump into the next one, just because I'm conscious of our time.
1: But
0: we'll come back for a good wrap-up and all the final messages. But what are we going to play next?
1: One of Dad's originals again.
2: One of my own originals, 30-odd years. We pulled it, and I said the kids had thought this was actually, didn't know whose song it was, I guess. And,
1: can't be Dad's. He's crispy.
2: No, can't be Dad's.
1: But no, this is
3: talented.
1: This is certainly one of my favourite songs to sing and perform, and feels very. I'm taken back to my child.
3: Yeah,
1: let's go. We're all human.

0: Yay!
1: So good to have you guys in here tonight.
2: Thank you.
3: Thanks for having us.
1: Particularly, appreciate coming through, particularly on NAIDOC Week.
0: And yes.
1: I know there's probably a lot of people out there who might be wondering how they could get involved, come see a gig, or did you have any message or kind of pointers for people who might be wanting to try and, if they're not a part of it, be a part of it?
0: If you haven't been part of it yet this week, one of the biggest days for us is the Friday of NAIDOC Week. Mm-hmm. All are welcome, all are encouraged to attend. Mm-hmm. It starts with a march to Parliament House from Victoria Square, Tartat Nanya, remembering again that it started as a protest and that country was never ceded. Always was, always will be. There will be any number of amazing public speakers who will talk more on the steps of Parliament House, as we do every year, and Dad will be leading the procession as such.
2: There will be a number of bikes at the front.
1: Motorbikes?
0: Yes.
1: Because that's your bike out in the car park.
0: Yeah.
2: My bike out in the car park, yes.
1: Yeah. Very impressed.
2: Thank you. Well, there will be a number of impressive bikes.
0: Brothers
2: will be
0: and uncles.
2: There to lead the march.
0: And then everyone comes back down to the square for a family fun day full of celebration, culture, community, we're really, really stoked to be taking the stage with a number of other amazing musicians to help celebrate that. If you haven't already, that's the day to be there.
4: Follow our Instagram, Anna.
2: Get yourself down to the square before 11 o'clock. The march kicks off at 11 o'clock, so make sure you're there to join in and be a part of the entire day.
0: Yeah,
1: sounds awesome. And in terms of you got the gig, are there any, you got plans to record any music coming up?
0: Anybody that has philanthropic funding that would like to throw our way, but certainly no, we're in the process now of exploring what partnerships and grants are available for us to record. We're ready to go whenever, and we've got not just the recording of the album, but we've certainly got, and we won't talk about them here yet because I don't want to jinx it, but some extra projects that will come out of that album that we're certainly really keen to progress. In the interim, we would love followers, we would absolutely love any gigs that people want us to come and share culture, music and ourselves with.
1: We've touched on and mentioned a few friends, fam, that type of thing. As a final note, was there anyone that you wanted to give a special mention to out there that might be friends, family, supporters of the band, or
0: Chasm,
1: even just a message? Shout out to Chasm.
0: Being the biggest supporter of us since day dot. Chasm being named Grayson has been growling me for years put stories into our music and to for me and Dad to get out there. Massive shout out to any Chasm listeners. Also, massive shout out to my sister girl who is giving me shit before I left today, telling me not to stuff anything up. Bianca. All of our friends and family. My son, who we've obviously dedicated a song to, and really who this is for, is the next generation.
2: I think just all those members in community that have heard us and said, you've got to get out there, and sort of backed us encouraged us to get out and to do our thing.
0: All of the other deadly amazing musicians who share community with us, Auntie Nancy.
4: We stand on the shoulders of giants. It's hard to be like, here's one specific person or even one specific group.
0: We're just part of the legacy.
1: Well, Bedlam, Brooke, Shane, I'd like to shout you all out for coming in. That was a lot of fun.
0: Thank you.
4: Thank you, dude.
1: Enjoyed the chats and...

0: BBC News with Neil Nunes. A Chinese container vessel has set sail for Europe as part of a new weekly service that'll transit the Arctic Passage and bypass the Middle East. The Northern Sea route along Russia's north coast is significantly faster and allows vessels to avoid the Red Sea where shipping has been targeted. China has long harbored ambitions to increase trade via the Arctic, describing the plans as a polar silk road. More from the BBC's Pete Ross.
1: Economically, this is good news for China. Economists in China reckon it could be running into the billions of dollars. However, it's not the economic, it's not the money that China will be saving at the moment, I think, is the biggest issue for them. It's the fact that they're reducing dependence on sea lanes that have been exposed to war, militant attacks, blockages, and geopolitical pressure.
0: Environmental groups have expressed concerns that increased shipping activity could accelerate the loss of sea ice already hit by rising global temperatures. The mayor of Moscow says a huge overnight assault on the city saw more than 600 Ukrainian drones launched towards the Russian capital. Sergei Sobyanin said most had been intercepted, but some casualties were reported. The local governor described it as one of the biggest such attacks in recent memory. He said at least one person had been killed, six wounded across the Moscow region. About 5,000 people have been displaced on Indonesia's Flores Island after an earthquake hit the region, followed by hundreds of aftershocks. More than 50 people are known to have been killed. More now from Jonathan Head.
2: In towns across Flores, patients are lying in beds that have been moved outside hospitals, now too badly damaged by the earthquake to use. Thousands of residents, unnerved by dozens of aftershocks, are still sleeping out in the open on the higher grounds they fled to for fear of tsunamis. Hundreds of buildings have collapsed, and many of those still standing are uninhabitable. Search and rescue teams have now managed to reach communities close to the epicentre, where mountain roads had been blocked by landslides, and where there are victims still trapped under rubble.
0: Tens of thousands of homes in Hawaii have lost power as the U.S. archipelago is lashed by winds from Hurricane Lala. The eye of the storm will skirt the southernmost islands, but the authorities have warned of large and dangerous waves. The mayor of the state capital, Honolulu, is Rick Blangiardi.
3: Earlier today, Tropical Storm Lala strengthened to a hurricane Category 1. On the Big Island, the best we know, and we've been back and forth with them, 43,000 homes are now without power because it's a very strong wind event. And some, as I understand it, some 10 to 20 inches of rain are going to be left there.
0: World News from the BBC. Bangladesh's foreign ministry has said the country's Prime Minister Tariq Rahman will not visit neighbouring India until Delhi has extradited the former Bangladeshi Prime Minister Sheikh Hasina. Ms. Hasina fled to India 2 years ago during the student-led uprising that forced her from office. She faces the death penalty in Bangladesh after being convicted of crimes against humanity. Poland is sending an emergency aircraft to Hungary after 12 people were killed when a Polish bus crashed on a motorway east of the capital Budapest. The Polish Prime Minister Donald Tusk said medical workers and representatives from the Ministry of Foreign Affairs would be on board. Hungarian police said the bus ran into a ditch and tipped over. They believe the driver may have fallen asleep. German central bank data indicate there's been a massive reduction in direct investment in the US since President Trump returned to office. Compared to the year before, German companies slashed their US investments by 65% in the first half of 2026. The Italian Culture Ministry says four works of extraordinary value by the Renaissance artist Antonello da Messina have been stolen from a museum in Sicily. The museum's alarm system was not triggered by the theft. Art thefts are a growing problem in Italy. Here's Jonathan Fruin.
4: The thieves managed to break into the interdisciplinary regional museum in the artist's hometown of Messina overnight and remove the artworks. The pieces stolen include three of the five panels of the 15th century San Gregorio Polyptych. The altarpiece was the only work by the Sicilian painter to have never left his hometown. Investigators are working on the initial suspicion that the paintings were stolen to order. The museum's director described the theft as a great loss for her city and the art world.
0: World News from the BBC.
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Hello there and welcome to this week's episode of Global Village. My name's Habib, and for the next hour I'll be taking you on a musical journey that celebrates life through the culture and diversity of world music. Thanks for joining us for the program today. Some of the countries we'll be visiting include Spain, Japan, Cuba, and Zimbabwe. So wherever you may happen to be listening in this big wide world, sit back, get comfortable, because our magical carpet is about to take off. To start the show today, let's go to Serbia.

Music from Brazil by A Bossa Electrica and the track Tombo in 7/4. And that's from the album The Very Best of Brazil. And before that, music from Zimbabwe by Oliver Mutukutsi and the track Nadima Nabetsa from the album The Tuku Years. And to open the show today, music from Serbia by Marina Zivkovic and the title track from her album Lavica. 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Let's continue our musical odyssey now and go to the Caribbean island of Cuba.

0: music from Guinea in Africa by Mori Kante and the track Diananko from the album Sabu. And before that, music from Japan by DJ Masanori Ikeda, who goes by the name of Mansfield, and the track Love You More from the album Tokyo, The Sex, The City, The Music. And to open that set, music from Cuba by Familia Valera Miranda, and the track was Sekem La Chumbamba from the album Unwired Latin America. You're listening to Global Village across Australia on the Community Radio Network. Hope you're enjoying the program so far. Let's continue our musical journey now and hear a familiar voice from Colombia.
1: Yeah.

0: 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Gracias.
1: A live recording there from Radio Tarifa, who come from Spain. We heard two tracks, La Mosca, and prior to that, El Mandil de Carolina. And they're both taken from the album Fiebre. And before that, music from Madagascar by Vakoka, and the track Aumbi Mazava Loha from the album Introducing Vakoka. And to open that set, none other than the lovely voice of Shakira and the song we heard, Estoy Aquí, released in 1995, was the single that launched her international career. And that is taken from her album Pies Descalzos. You're listening to Global Village across Australia on the Community Radio Network. And that brings us to the end of the program today. I hope you've enjoyed listening to Global Village, and I look forward to your company again at the same time next week. I'm going to leave you now with music from Iraq. This is Nasheer Shama from the album Oxfam Arabia.

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1: Welcome to Hot, Sweet and Jazzy, an hour of music on the jazz spectrum. 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
2: and Peter Fogarty.
1: And this is Peter's program. He's prepared lots of delights for us. Tell us about the show, Peter.
2: Well, we've got something old, something new, a lot borrowed, but nothing blue.
1: Excellent. Okay, let's get the show on the road. Something from 1926.
2: That's it. The 13th of July, recorded in Chicago by Kid Ory's Creole Jazz Band. And the song is Papa Dip.

0: Kid Ory's Creole Jazz Band there from 1926, so that's 100 years ago. And that was Papa Dip. George Mitchell was playing the cornet there, Kid Ory trombone, Johnny Dodds clarinet, Joe Clark on alto sax, Lil Armstrong playing the piano, and on banjo, Johnny Sincere. So some well-known names of the era in that group with Kid Ory.
1: We're moving forward now 20 years to January 23rd, 1946, Bill Moore's Lucky Seven. This was recorded in Los Angeles, and it's got an unusual title. It's called My Gal's a Jockey.

0: Another voice of Big Joe Turner there with Bill Moore's Lucky Seven. Bill Moore, Peter, who was known as Wild Bill Moore.
1: Yeah.
0: And that was certainly a fairly wild bit of music in 1946. And I think it was looking forward to rhythm and blues as she became in the 50s.
1: You can see it on the horizon there, very close. We've got now the Shorty Rogers Orchestra. We're going forward in time again to April the 2nd, 1953 in Los Angeles.
0: It's still 70 years ago.
1: Still 70 years, yes. And it is Chiquito Loco.

0: And that was Bunk Johnson with the Darktown Strutters Ball. That was recorded in San Jacinto in August 44. Darktown Strutters Ball.
1: Before the Darktown Strutters Ball, we had Chiquito Loco, Shorty Rogers Orchestra from 1953, which included a few big names. Maynard Ferguson was in that band. Pete Candoli too. Art Pepper was playing reeds in the group. And Marty Paish was playing the piano. And Shelley Mann was playing the drums. So, yeah, a few big names in that group of 1953.
0: On April 29, 1947, in the Civic Auditorium in Pasadena, California, there were an incredible amount of musicians, and they either played together or in different groups. This is just some of them. And on this one, we have Chuck Peterson on trumpet, Vic Dickinson on trombone, Benny Carter alto sax, Charlie Barnett on tenor sax, Dodo Mamarasa on piano, Irving Ashby on guitar, Red Callender on bass, and Jackie Miller on drums. And it's their take on Perdido.

0: The Want is old composition Perdido there, performed by that group in Pasadena, California in April of 1947. I think they were having quite a good time there, Peter.
1: A very good time, and there was a lot of influence there and a few little references to Charlie Parker licks as well.
0: Yes, we heard just at the end there that was Benny Carter.
1: Yes.
0: Playing alto sax. I guess Parker had already started to spread his influence.
1: I know. God, it's influenced everyone else since. Mm.
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0: All right, now for something
1: completely different. We've got Martha Davis. This was recorded in the 1950s, an unusual song called Vippity Vippity Vamp.
0: Yeah, Martha Davis was born in 1917. So I guess she's about, what, 30 at this time?
1: Yeah, she made this.
0: Born in Wichita. She met and was influenced by Fats Waller. And then eventually she married a bass player called Calvin Ponder, who went on to play in Earl Hines' band. But they got married and then performed together in the 50s. And so I presume he's in the band on this track.
1: Yep.
0: They developed a musical and comedy routine. They were Martha Davis and Spouse. And that played on their physical characteristics because she was large and he was smaller.
1: Yes. And with this one, it's interesting because you can almost see like there's a bit like Louis Jordan with Saturday Night Fish Fry. It's a song telling a story.
0: All right, here's Vippity Vippity Vamp.
3: Martha Davis and her spouse.
4: Now, we're having some fun the other night. And from what they say, everything turned out all right. The band was in a mellow groove and all the chicks were on the move. Well, the refreshments were good and everything, and we entertained ourselves as best as we could. Now, Amanda Jones, she was tall and lean, and she took off just like a washing machine. But she forgot she was just about doing her best when she had on a real long dress. And then when she slipped and she fell on her head, we had to pick her up and put her in the bed. She went bippity-bippity-bop, a bippity-bippity-bop, a bippity-bippity-bop, a bop-bop. Verse, a little worse. Now Nellie Lou, she turned up her nose. She said, I can do that with my eyes closed. Now you catch up on this job. That's what I'm just about getting ready to put out. Now she says, look out, boy. We're going to do this and that. And then all of a sudden we heard a crack. And poor old Nellie, she fell on her back. So we picked her up, rubbed her with alcohol and put her in a chair, popped up against the wall. She went,

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Now Susie Jane, she was fat and sassy. Had too much to drink and her eyes were glassy. She stumbled out and she started to faint. And then she did a pretty good job of doing the shake. Well, she went over the top and did a buck and wing. And she did the Highland Fling and the Lindy Hop and all those things. And just when everybody started hollering for more, poor Susie slipped and fell on the floor. She went...

0: dope. There ain't a gal around for miles who can put out what I'm getting ready to put out. And I'll bet there ain't a man alive that can pick up on this real melody. That ain't what puzzled me. I wonder just how she picked up on that energy. Well, folks, I'd like to make it clear we had to pull her down from the chandelier. She went bippity bop, a bippity bippity bop, a bippity bippity bop, a bop bop. One more time, she went bippity bippity bop, a bippity bippity bop, a bippity bippity bop, a bop bop.
1: Martha Davis and Spouse there. That was Vippity Vippity Vamp. Bit of light-hearted amusement there.
2: Yes, yes. And you can see it's a bit similar to Saturday Night Fish Fry. You know, like, it tells the story of a party, and most parties sort of, well, yeah, a really good party always ends up like that.
1: Ah, dear. Now, we're celebrating a musician who's passed away.
2: Yes. Now, I'd never heard of his name. Plaz Johnson. And then I heard about him passing, and then I thought I, and probably most of the rest of the world, knows his work, because one of the things he did, he played the saxophone on the Pink Panther theme from the original soundtrack. And then when I looked further, he worked with various musicians, Ella Fitzgerald, Frank Sinatra, but the Beach Boys, you know, rock. He was a session man who played everywhere.
1: Yes, yes, it started off with soprano and tenor sax in the Johnson Brothers combo in New Orleans, and then, went to the West Coast and performed with lots of people in R&B session work. But yes, as you say, performed with a great range of musicians, and he was also a musician in the soundtrack on Lady Sings the Blues, the 1972 movie.
2: Yes. Well, here we are with the Pink Panther theme.

0: And that was Clear Teal there, Peter.
1: Yes, with California Dreaming. It's always interesting when you're so used to hearing a song done a certain way, what Mamas and Papas, of course, then you hear it done in a jazz style, and it almost sounds like it was written in a jazz style. You know, it just fits perfectly.
0: Yes, she turned it into a ballad.
1: Yes.
0: A fairly breathy ballad. No, that was quite nice. Clare Teal, British, born in Yorkshire, although she now lives somewhere near Bath. That song became quite popular. My research tells me that it attracted the attention of Michael Parkinson.
1: Yep.
0: And that got her a bit of publicity. So, well done, Parky.
1: Yep. We've got the Work Song, the famous Work Song, that was recorded with Cannonball Adderley. And we've got some information here on how Cannonball got his name.
0: Yes, his name is actually Julian Adderley. But his friends in Florida nicknamed him Cannibal when he was a teenager.
1: Right.
0: Apparently because of his appetite. And the name was eventually sort of modified, slurred into Cannonball, which is a pretty apt description of the way he played.
1: Yes. Work Song.

0: A tune written by Nat Adderley, the cornet player, but performed there by Cannonball, his brother, and that was Work Song.
1: Yes, well, we're going back to 1960 now with Etta Jones, and she's doing Don't Go to Strangers.

0: Peter Jones there, with a bit of evidence of the work of the recording engineer and the reverb
1: yes.
0: in the background, but that was Don't Go to Strangers from 1960.
1: We're going back even further now to October 14, 1941 in New York. We've got Sidney Bechet and his New Orleans Feet Warmers, with Harry Goodman on trumpet and laughing, Vic Dickinson on trombone and vocals, Sidney Bechet on soprano sax, Don Donaldson on piano, Ernest William on bass, Manzi Johnson on drums, and the song is Suey.

Suey. It's just a dance of patience, Suey. With loads of syncopation, get hip and dig this jive and you'll approve. It's a killer in the groove, Suey. Shim, sham, and do the jimmy, Suey. Strut like a Broadway jimmy, now start to chuckin' with your head up high. Wave that finger, my, my, my. 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Looking good as new. Oh, Suey! 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So that Suey go to town.

0: heard the feet warmers there with Sydney Bechet, and that, in case you didn't guess, was called Suey, which is something to do with chop suey, do you think?
1: I think so, yes.
0: not quite sure of the culinary reference there, but...
1: Yeah, but that was it with Sydney Bechet.
2: What's our final track, Peter?
1: Well, we've got the Gordon Jazz Band. This was recorded around about 1997. Unfortunately, I don't have a list of who's on it, but the name of the song we know, and that's Habanera.

0: the band from the Gordon Jazz Course from the late 90s, and they were playing something called Habanera.
1: And so ends Hot, Sweet and Jazzy for another week. Thanks for your company. Our email address is hotsweetandjazzy@gmail.com, and we're on Facebook too. See you again next time. Until then, bye-bye from Ross Williamson
2: and Peter Fogarty.

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2: From the bandstand to the Palladium in Hollywood, One Night Stand brings you Tommy Peterson and his orchestra. And now our dancing party gets underway. Tommy Peterson gives a downbeat. Number one is One for the Boys.
1: Kicking off this week's Phantom Dancer, the orchestra of trombonist Tommy Peterson from the Palladium in Hollywood in 1947. Then we stay in Los Angeles for Phil Harris and his orchestra from the Coconut Grove in 1934. This week's Phantom Dancer feature artist is cornetist Wild Bill Davidson on a This Is Jazz broadcast from 1947. And if we have time, national listeners, we'll tune in to Sarah Vaughan from New York in 1956. See the playlist, read the Wild Bill Davidson story at Greg Poppleton's Radio Lounge blog.

really got underway with a bang, man, and I'm not kidding. That was one for the boys with a bit of ad-lib musicianship there on the drums by Tommy Peterson. And now Tommy Peterson features the fine tenor sax of Corky Corcoran, and this standard, it's the talk of the town.

been featured on Talk of the Town. And now that silver trombone of Johnny Peterson is featured, If You Were the Only Girl in the World.

Continuing now with music from the bandstand of the Hollywood Palladium, Connie Peterson highlights the voice of Billy Rogers. She tells us that's where she came in.

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0: Again to the land of swaying palms, California. And from the West Coast's smartest rendezvous, the Coconut Grove in Los Angeles, we bring you Movie Land's favorite band, Phil Harris and his musical Ramblers. And so, into high gear with Harris.
1: Thank you, Tom, thank you. And look who's here, my right-hand trio, those three ambassadors. Yeah, they're right-handed, all right, until it comes to reaching for the check.

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Here You Come with Love.

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Here you come with love. Can you hear me out there? And now that lovely Leah Ray, our Dimples from Dixie, sings one of those bright little tunes from 42nd Street. You're getting to be a habit with me. I know she will appeal to you the same way, for she's surely a habit with me.

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your non-stop mix of swing and jazz every week, The Phantom Dancer. I'm Greg Poppleton. Coming up, your Phantom Dancer feature artist, cornetist Wild Bill Davison. Read the Phantom Dancer playlist and the Wild Bill Davison story at Greg Poppleton's Radio Lounge blog, where you can also see video of Eddie Condon's Jazz Club.

0: This is Jazz, and radio's only live talent presentation of authentic, improvised New Orleans jazz. The writer and narrator is Rudy Blesch, famous jazz critic and author of the recent book, Shining Trumpets, a colorful history of this American music. Each week at this time, he and his great jazz men bring you a solid half hour of superb improvised jazz and scenes from its history. So here is Rudy Blesch.
1: And here we are, all ready to go on the 16th session of This Is Jazz. Four years ago, at the too young age of 39, a great jazz man died. He was a big man physically, a big man spiritually. He was a fountainhead of music. His were nearly 500 beautiful compositions, among them tunes that a whole American generation has hummed and whistled and loved as they loved him. Thomas Fats Waller left us a legacy of beauty and the legend of a happy, friendly, and divinely gifted human being. Fats Waller's world was one wherein all men are equal and wherein all men can be friends. Our players, George Bruni's, Albert Nicholas, Wild Bill Davidson, Danny Barker, Freddie Moore, and Pops Foster, and our two guest stars, James P. Johnson and Sidney Bechet, join me today in a tribute to the memory of Fats Waller. Our opening number is going to be one of Fats' catchiest tunes, with George Bruni singing the vocal. It's called I'm Crazy About My Baby. And my baby.

Born in 1904, Fats Waller was playing piano by 1912, and organ only 2 years later. At the age of 12, he made his concert debut, but not satisfied, he worked in a grocery store to pay for a thorough grounding in harmony and counterpoint. At 14, Waller was playing a steady cabaret job, and at this time, he came under the influence of James P. Johnson, the master of the Harlem Ragtime Piano School. The influence was a lasting one, and James P. was Fats' real mentor in the hot piano style. Jimmy, here is our guest today, remembers a tune dating from 1920, when Fats was only 16, that is probably the earliest known Waller composition. You will hear it now, played by Jimmy Johnson on his piano and Sidney Bechet on his famous soprano saxophone, Wildcat Blues.

By 17, Fats Waller was making records and player piano rolls, and only a year later, he had steady fit band work. The foundations for his career were being laid in those days as he gained varied experience. In 1924, he published a tune that is still a favorite, one that we shall bring you now, the famous Squeeze Me.

1928 to 1932 was a prolific period for Fats Waller. Dozens of great tunes rolled out from under those nimble, improvising fingers. His appearances multiplied and his fame spread. Dozens of great tunes rolled out from under those nimble, improvising fingers. His appearances multiplied and his fame spread. From this period comes one

Greg Poppleton with your non-stop mix of swing and jazz every week, The Phantom Dancer. Next, Sarah Vaughan with her trio from Birdland in 1956.

Have you ever take time out to think about taking life easy? You know, retirement may seem like a long time off, but a happy retirement takes long-range planning. And that's why so many people put United States savings bonds in their plans for the future. They begin buying them early in life, buying them regularly through their payroll saving plan where they work. With payroll savings, money is set aside automatically before every payday. And that way, it's seldom missed. Yet even a small amount set aside regularly grows steady through the years. When the time to take life easy comes along, they can afford to. That stack of savings bonds is there to see them through. And the United States savings bonds are only one of the finest investments that you can make. Yes, my friend, savings bonds pay back $4 for every $3 put in, even more if they're held beyond maturity. So take time out now to think about taking life easier later on. Begin buying United States savings bonds today. And now a longtime favorite with Miss Sarah Vaughan. That old devil moon.

0: Miss Sarah Vaughan, ladies and gentlemen, and Old Devil Moon. Sarah, first of all, we'd like to say it's very nice having you here on the West Coast with us again, and particularly nice to having you with us on All-Star Parade.
1: Well, thank you, Joe. It's my first time at Zardy's, and I must say I like it very much.
0: Well, we like you here at Zardy's, too, believe me. Say, last time I introduced the trio, how about you introducing the trio this time?
1: My trio, Jimmy Jones on piano, Joe Benjamin on bass, Little Roy Haynes on drums, and they are about to play How Am I to Know?

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I'm Greg Poppleton, thank you for listening, and I invite you to tune in again, same time next week, to your favourite local station of the Community Radio Network for a fresh Phantom Dancer mix. 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

0: The Trio. And How Am I to Know? You know, Sarah, I don't think any show in the world would be complete that you were starring on if we didn't hear the ever-popular Tenderly.
1: Okay.

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This week on Spotlight, I'm spotlighting the brand new album from the Australian Bush Balladeers Association. The regularly released Balladeers volume is a release from members of the Balladeers Association. And this release is exceptional with 21 tracks. This is part one of a two-part special featuring those tracks from those artists. We'll commence with a triple play from The Balladeers, Volume 28. Dean Perrott, and a track written by Virginia Code Hermel and Peter Code. It's the first single that was lifted from Dean Perrott's Close to Home, and it's entitled Phantom of the Snowy. We'll follow it up with a track from Lynette Guest, OAM, Modern Cinderella, written by John Aitken and Johnny Hepp. We'll follow it up with the third of the triple plays from Terry Bennett's and Ginger Cox. A track written by Terry Bennett's, Ginger Cox, and Mari Cox, Mr. Kimberly, Sam Lovell, AM.

say spirits roam those hills, where ghostly mountain horsemen muster cattle still. Away up on the high plains, as they've always done, hear the snowy thunder when they let the horses run. See the horses gallop from the depth of mountain blue. The mighty mountains tremble to the thunder of their hooves. The mountain silhouettes against the moon so bright. Shadows are the horsemen

of the hoofbeat, the sound of a whipping dog. The mountains hear the stockmen push the rolling mob. Moving from the highlands to the valleys far below. All these legends of the snowy, it's the only life they know. They run the horses overnight into another dawn. Across the rugged hillside before the light of morn. The phantoms of the snowy will fade into the dew.

home. Such controversy in yesterday was never heard or known. So they're still grazing cattle as they did long ago. They summer on the high plains and leave before the snow.

right around Australia. This is Spotlight. I'm Kevin Walsh, and we're spotlighting music from The Balladeers, Volume 28, a brand new compilation album released by the Australian Bush Balladeers Association. Back to another triple play. Buddy Thompson, with a track written by Buddy Thompson, includes vocals by Lynn Bennett, Jeff Brown, Buddy Thompson, and features Alicia Smith and Caitlin Jamison. A tribute to their mate Jammo, and it's entitled Keith Jamison OAM. We'll follow it up with Anne Fraser and a track she penned entitled That's Where Billy Lays. It's from Anne's latest album release, That's Where Billy Lays. And Patricia Crisado and Paul Bonner Jones. It's a co-writing project with Patricia and the late Paul Bonner Jones. Recorded at Enric Studios Tamworth with future releases, this single, from a co-write with the president of the Tamworth Songwriters Association and her departed friend, is Footsteps. Here's that triple play.

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I'm Kevin Walsh. This is part one of a two-part special featuring the tracks from The Balladeers, Volume 28. The Australian Bush Balladeers Association and their regular release of members' material available that have been recorded and released. Let's go back to another triple play. Ashley Cook, and a track Shazza Lee penned. It's written by Shazza, and it's the fourth single off the album The Aussie Way. It's entitled Rough Diamonds. Lynn Bennett follows with a Buddy Thompson penned track, and vocals by Lynn Bennett, Buddy Thompson, Kerry Perrott, and Dean Perrott. It's a gospel bush ballad. It's entitled Put Your Faith in Your Saviour. And the third of the triple play, Peter Code, OAM. And a track Peter penned. It's his latest single and is entitled The Ballad of Harry Hill.

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I'm Kevin Walsh, and we're spotlighting The Balladeers Volume 28. Back to more music from this 21-track release in this Part 1 edition of Spotlight. Buddy Thompson's back for the start of another triple play on Spotlight. It's a track that was written by the three of them as a tribute to the ladies who travelled with their husbands around this big land. The track, Three Old Bushmen. We'll follow it up with Paul Ricketts and Barefoot on the Street from Paul Ricketts' pen. And we'll finish up with Paddy Morgan and Australian Skies.

Well, folks, we've got time for one more double play from the Balladeers, Volume 28. And I've got Jim Hermel with Oodna Dadda. It's a Jim Hermel pen track. And we'll follow it up with the Code Sisters. And a track that Virginia Code Hermel wrote herself for her sister and herself under the Code Sisters. The new single, Music Freeway.

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ABBA, as they are affectionately known, the album is available for purchase, and you need to go to the Australian Bush Balladeers Association, and that's quite simple. You can look them up on bushballadeers.com.au. That's for the Australian Bush Balladeers Association. Or they do have an email address. It's info@bushballadeers.com.au. We'll feature a final track from this album as we bid you farewell, and trust you'll join us for the next installment of Spotlight, when we'll feature the remaining tracks on The Balladeers, Volume 28. I'm Kevin Walsh. Until I catch you again sometime soon, take care, as I leave you with Lindsay Waddington and his guest Charlie Boyter, and a track that Lindsay Waddington penned, Hitchhiker.

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1: BBC News with Govinda Gill. President Luiz Inácio Lula da Silva has promised Brazilians he will not stop fighting to secure them a better future as he launched his campaign for re-election. He said he understood his fellow countrymen much better than more privileged people, a dig at his main rival, Flavio Bolsonaro, the son of the former president. The BBC's Ione Wells watched him speak.
2: President Lula came out onto the stage at this football stadium in the industrial city of São Bernardo do Campo, which is just outside of São Paulo, to black and white images of him here in 1979 and in the 80s, where he as a union leader led strikes demanding better wages and conditions for workers. And there were many references during his speech to the fact that he started his political career here campaigning as a union leader. There were thousands of supporters here in the crowd cheering him on, and much of his speech not only referenced workers and his support of them over the years, but also sovereignty, the fact that he will not let anyone interfere in Brazilian affairs.
1: Flavio Bolsonaro also kicked off his campaign on Copacabana Beach in Rio by promising to get tough on crime. Palestinian officials say Donald Trump's envoy and son-in-law, Jared Kushner, has met a Hamas delegation while in Egypt to discuss the implementation of the US-backed Gaza ceasefire deal. Mr. Kushner also met President Sisi. An Egyptian spokesman said the two men had agreed that all parties should fulfill their obligations. Iran's army chief has announced that a reward will be paid to anyone who kills or captures an American soldier. General Amir Hatami said the scheme had been drawn up by the army and would be financed by public donations.
3: To whoever, any dear combatant of ours, kills an American or captures one and hands them over to any of the units of the Islamic Republic of Iran army, alongside the great reward of the jihad, we will provide a proper gift. This gift is equivalent to $30,000.
1: The report did not say where the killings or abductions should be carried out, but no US ground troops are deployed in Iran. The South Islands of Hawaii have been inundated after Hurricane Lala passed close to the US state. Trees and power lines were downed, two houses were swept away, and one person was killed in a car accident. More than 100,000 homes have lost power. This local resident says she was worried about the ocean sweeping away her home.
4: What I'm most worried about is the ocean coming into my house. I had a little anxiety last night. I was thinking about the ocean coming through, breaking my house down and washing us out to the ocean, washing us out to sea.
1: World News from the BBC. There have been violent clashes ahead of opposition rallies in the western Kenyan town of Homa Bay. Police were deployed to escort a convoy carrying politicians to the venue following reports that groups of armed men were planning to disrupt the meetings. Officers fired tear gas to disperse groups of youth who attacked the vehicles with stones. A journalist for the French news agency was injured. Firefighters in Greece say two people have died on the island of Salamis after several fires broke out simultaneously. They say the bodies were discovered on a beach on the island which lies opposite Piraeus, the port of Athens. Earlier, officials on the Aegean island of Skyros expressed optimism that a forest fire there could soon be brought under control. The Italian Culture Ministry says four works of extraordinary value by the Renaissance artist Antonella de Messina have been stolen from a museum in Sicily. The museum's alarm system was not triggered by the theft. Art thefts are a growing problem in Italy. Jonathan Fruin has more details.
5: The thieves managed to break into the interdisciplinary regional museum in the artist's hometown of Messina overnight and remove the artworks. The pieces stolen include three of the five panels of the 15th century San Gregorio Polyptych. The altarpiece was the only work by the Sicilian painter to have never left his hometown. Investigators are working on the initial suspicion that the paintings were stolen to order. The museum's director described the theft as a great loss for her city and the art world.
1: The 2026 World Pipe or Bagpipe Band champions have been crowned after 2 days of competition in the Scottish city of Glasgow. The coveted title went to Canada's Simon Fraser University Pipe Band, the first time in 16 years that a group from outside the UK has taken the top honour. That's the latest BBC News.
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Stop the bus. Yep, stop right there. Folks, it is Kevin Walsh, and I am in the bunker in Harrington. Now, before we even get going, I want to take time out to sincerely thank Heather Farrell for her ongoing support last week. It was not the best of times for this little duck in the swimming pond. And without Heather's help, you wouldn't have had a breakfast show. So that's to the forefront each morning this week, especially as I make my way back. Now, there will be a few changes this morning. Please understand. I did pre-record a little section because my throat is not the best. And I have pre-recorded the weather, three different weather sections. The album giveaway this morning will be a little different. We won't be reading all the names out, folks. I just couldn't do it. Not this week. So we'll do the drum roll and hit the button and get a winner each morning. The CDs that we're giving away this week, let me tell you. This morning, Casey Barnes' album Made for This. Tomorrow morning, I've got Lion Den from Else Can Fly. Another copy of Jem Myers and the Rough and Tumble Wednesday, their album Tilt. Heather will have a copy of Terry Bennett's A Bushman's Farewell Thursday. And Andrew Farris on Friday, his award-winning album The Prospector will be the albums this week that we're giving away. Now, next week, and I thank the boys that were set down to have an interview last Saturday, but I'm not actually doing any interviews this week at all. It's carryover material for the week. So, with that in mind, we're going to get back to the music opening. Folks, I've got some very, very sad news to report, and it takes it all out of context when you hear what I've got to say.

0: Well, folks, this morning and again this coming Friday, I'll be featuring in the first hour music from a good mate, because the call has gone out. Mates helping a mate. And Tom Maxwell, the award-winning country music artist and balladeer, needs our help with his battle with cancer. There's going to be a one-off venue at the Kitsingle Bowling Club in the New England, close by where Tom and Lynn make home base. It'll be at the Kitsingle Bowling Club Sunday the 27th of September, starting at 11 a.m. Now, entry cost is by donation only. And there'll be lots of special guest artists appearing on the day, plus raffles, sausage sizzle, and there'll be an auction. More down the track in weeks to come, when I'm advised of another way you may be able to donate without attending, whether or not there's going to be a fund it page, we'll just wait till we're advised. Folks, this comes from the people that are very much closest to Tom Maxwell. And although Tom had advised many in the media of his problems that were on the horizon, we were asked not to make mention and dwell on it, because that was the wish of Tom. And so that's what I fulfilled. And so it is with pleasure that we feature music from the last album he sent me and rang me about, was Spirit of the Land. These are tracks in the first hour from Tom Maxwell.
1: G'day, this is Tom Maxwell, and you're listening to Waltzy on Good Morning Country.

Tom Maxwell there, and music from Tom's last album that he sent me, Spirit of the Land. We opened up with Paddy William and Where Country Is. Folks, we are heading to the Rural Livestock Report. We'll probably better fit in Cowboys Don't Cry, and we'll also jump to Sort of Buggered Mate. Music from the catalogue, see how we go for time, but featuring Tom Maxwell's music. It is Walshy on the wireless. Good morning.

in the middle of nowhere. Yes, folks, we won't be featuring Buggered Mate before the Rural Livestock Report. We'll get to that one after the Rural Livestock Report. One that I know will fit fairly closely is a live version on the album. It's track 10, and I think you might recognise it.

Welcome to your daily market update, powered by Auctions Plus, Australia's largest ag marketplace. I'm Natasha Lobbin with today's report. It's that time of the week when we check in on some key indicators of performance in the livestock markets. The Eastern States Young Cattle Indicator, or EYCI, bounced back this week to 916.73 cents a kilo carcass weight by Friday morning, an increase of 6.02 cents for the week and a decrease of 86.22 cents for the month. It's 56.27 cents higher than the same time last year. The National Young Cattle Indicator, or NICI, which reflects national markets and online transactions, fell this week by 10.61 cents a kilo to 469.91 cents a kilo on Friday morning. It's down 60.41 cents on last month and up 13.42 cents on the same time last year. The National Feeder Heifer Indicator, which offers a dedicated lens into the feeder heifer market, fell and was sitting at 450.81 cents a kilo on Friday morning. It's down 7.99 cents on last week and 44.11 cents on last month. The Processor Cow Indicator was 364.20 cents a kilo on Friday morning, down 1.65 cents on last week and 11.81 cents for the month. The top three contributors to this indicator were Roma, Talby and Walker. Let's turn to the sheep and lamb markets. The Auctions Plus Restocker Lamb Indicator, or ARLI, fell 74 cents to close at 1,426 cents a kilo dressed weight, reflecting softer demand across several lamb lines despite solid volume moving through the system. The Light Lamb Indicator shot up 45.42 cents this week to be 1,084.42 cents on Friday morning, which is 77.03 cents down on last month and 85.08 cents up on last year. The Heavy Lamb Indicator also lifted by 22.40 cents over the past week to be sitting at 1,130.05 cents a kilo carcass weight. That represents a decrease of 26.35 cents over the past month, and it is 48.48 cents lower than the same time last year. That concludes today's market update, brought to you by Auctions Plus, dedicated to connecting ag.

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3: Now back to the music mix from Tom Maxwell as we head to news and weather top of the hour. We're featuring music from Tom's 2024 album, the last he sent to me that had been ready and waiting, and he decided to get it out, not with an album of the week, but with music that could be listened to by his many, many thousands of fans. Back to that music mix.

That's music from Tom Maxwell's album Spirit of the Land. We, after the break for the Rural Livestock Report, we had Sorta Buggered Mate, Tony McKenna pen track. We had I Never Go Round Mirrors. That was a Lefty Frizzell co-write. And Gordon Parsons there with Running Short of Time. A Gordon Parsons pen track. We'll continue. We've got Spirit of the Land. One Lifetime Is Not Enough. Ray Rose track. And Going Where the Lonely Go. That's a Merle Haggard, Dean Halliday co-write. Folks, we are featuring the music of Tom Maxwell, who has his people have advised that he's now asking for mate's help because he's on the receiving end of cancer. And we as mates in country music should be able to dig in and help out. If you can be there, that'd be lovely. I know I won't be able to. I'll be finding out about donations down the track, so stick with me, and as soon as I find out, we'll pass that on. But back to his wonderful music. It really was entertaining and still is to this day, and will continue. Oh, we hit the wrong machine. Oh, you get that after a week off? Felt like a month, I tell you. Now, what am I doing here? We're going to go to that one there. Spirit of the Land. That's the one.

That's music from Tom Maxwell's catalogue, and in fact the album Spirit of the Land. Folks, we are heading to news and weather. If you're departing, thanks for your company, and I do hope I'll be back in the chair tomorrow, and if I am, I hope you can join me, and if not, means I'm crook again. All right.

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2: Good morning, I'm Laura Devoy. Social cohesion will be the focus of the final hearing block of the Royal Commission. The inquiry's terms of reference defines social cohesion as the national consensus in support of democracy, freedom and the rule of law. It will examine how social cohesion can be understood and measured and will look at initiatives and programs that seek to strengthen social cohesion. The two-week hearing block will get underway in Sydney today. Sweeping reforms to disability support, gambling, advertising and media funding could finally pass federal parliament this week. Contentious efforts to reduce spending on the National Disability Insurance Scheme could pass as early as today. An inquiry into the proposed reforms on Friday recommended the immediate passage of the legislation, despite backlash from advocates. Russia says at least seven people were killed in Ukraine's latest attack. The mayor of Moscow says more than 600 drones were used, but most were intercepted. Ukraine was also subjected to attacks. The BBC's Dan Johnson is in Kyiv.
3: A market to the north of Kyiv was burning earlier this morning. There are six people reported injured across the city, but no deaths in Kyiv. Elsewhere in Ukraine, we believe the death toll has now risen to four overnight, with two people having been killed in Zaporizhia when a house was destroyed by a Russian-guided bomb. And there are two people reported dead in Kryvyi Rih, which is in the Dnipropetrovsk region. 14 people also injured there in an attack Russia says it carried out on a steelworks.
2: Sam Pang has won the Gold Logie for most popular personality on Australian television. A former host of the Logies broadcast on Channel 7 last night, Pang reflected on his career in his acceptance speech.
4: I grew up watching television at the feet of my parents. They wouldn't let me on the couch, but you're watching television in this country and you just never think you're going to be on it. So it's a wonderful industry, it's a wonderful world full of talented people and amazing programs, as we've all seen tonight.
2: Sam Neill, who died last month, won Best Lead Actor in a Drama for his performance in The 12, Cape Rock Killer. Brooke Satchwell won Best Lead Actress for her role in Dear Life. And Deborah Malman became the first Indigenous person to be inducted into the Hall of Fame. Researchers say ancient rainforests may be hiding in plain sight in the Blue Mountains west of Sydney. David Cameron has more.
5: A new study has identified previously unrecognised rainforest communities tucked away in the region's rugged gullies, up to three or four times bigger than official maps indicate. High-resolution mapping and field surveys created a more accurate picture of vegetation not known to grow anywhere else. The Western Sydney University-led team say more than 90% of rainforest in the area studied has likely been misclassified as eucalypt forests. They say the systems are complex and sensitive to fire and human activity within the World Heritage-listed Greater Blue Mountains.
2: Turning to sport, in cricket, Bangladesh has defeated Australia by 9 wickets in the first test. A second innings century to Cameron Green did not give the home side enough of a lead in Darwin, and Bangladesh needed just 57 runs to win the match. And in the NRL, the St George Illawarra Dragons have a chance to avoid the wooden spoon after a 2-point win over the West Tigers, who have slumped to their 8th consecutive loss. Meantime, the Newcastle Knights kept their top four hopes alive with a 36-26 win over the Gold Coast Titans.
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6: And a very good morning, Monday the 17th of August. So, August halfway through. Wow, I keep saying that every month, don't I? Should stop it. How are you this morning? Weather forecast for today, Burnie today, partly cloudy, top of 14. Tomorrow, shower or two, minimum of 6, maximum 15. Devonport, partly cloudy, light winds, top of 15. Shower or two tomorrow, minimum of 6, maximum 15. Hobart today, partly cloudy and light winds, top of 15 degrees. And for tomorrow, partly cloudy, light winds again. Minimum of 5, maximum of 17. Right here in Launceston, partly cloudy. chance of morning fog and also a morning frost as well. Light winds, top of 16 degrees today. Partly cloudy tomorrow. High chance of showers, most likely in the late morning and afternoon. Light winds. Minimum of 3, a maximum of 17. The capital city forecast for today. We've got showers in Sydney, 19. Morning fog and then sunny in Melbourne, 17. Shower two in Brisbane, 22. Showers developing in Perth, 20. Showers also in Adelaide, 18. Cloudy in Melbourne. Cloudy in Canberra, 16. And a sunny day up in Darwin, 33. Currently, 22. I can hear now. Cressy at the moment, 1.5 degrees. 5 at the airport, 8 at Lower Head. And Five degrees at here in Launceston. And for St Helens today, we got partly cloudy day, 15. And for tomorrow, showers, light winds, a minimum of 7 and a maximum of 15 degrees. It's the news and weather for this hour, right here on City Park Radio. Six by six, kicking off a little bit of Alan Jackson, Litty Bitty Bitty Bitty.

13 past 6 there, Buckman Turner Overdrive. You ain't seen nothing yet. City Park Radio. Hey, Bendy Driver in this. Monday morning breakfast. How are you this morning? A little bit chilly. It's going to be for a while yet. Summer is on the way, though, this morning. You know, the bird life is even, you know, already calling out around about 5 o'clock when I leave home. So, spring's coming. Amy McDonald, this is the

19 past 6 there. Chris Philo, out of time. Only just started. City Park Radio. Monday breakfast.

26 past 6 there. Everly Brothers there. Claudette, City Park Radio. Cliff Richard. We don't talk anymore. Monday brekkie with Bendy Driver. Hey, very good morning. 16 degrees today. 10% chance of rain. It's going to be a wet one again tomorrow.

Yeah, a bit of Cliff Richard there, but don't talk anymore. Hey, what's making headlines in the Examiner this morning? Front page, stigma around tattoos changing. Kyle Whiteman, tattoo artist of Prospect, was the winner of 2026 Sydney Tattoo Convention. Also, plea for extend shelter stays as tenancy reforms are pushed. Mum had nowhere to go. Canine concierge to hang up his collar. Since 2018, Archie has sat near the receptionist's desk at Papasilo Hotel in Launceston, greeting guests. Originally a guide dog who couldn't make the cut. He was 4 years old when he took up the role as concierge at the hotel. Owner Errol Stewart saw the canine ambassador at the Canadian Hotel and thought, a wonderful opportunity while he was building the hotel. Now at 12 years old, the dog will be hanging up his collar and heading into retirement. There's some of the stories in the Examiner. They will be read, of course, at 9:30 right here on City Park Radio. On with the music. We got Dave Edmonds here. Let's talk about it.

little bit of all-known song there by the Golden Earrings there, Weekend Love. 22 to 7. Monday, Brekkie with Bendy Drive, City Park Radio. Hey, very good morning. Fleetwood Mac.

Barry Gibb there. Whoa, Beatles there. Barry Gibb there. There you go. 11 to 7.

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2: Good morning, I'm Laura Devoy. The Royal Commission on Anti-Semitism and Social Cohesion will enter its final hearing block today. Alyssa Delves reports.
3: After months of hearings and hundreds of testimonials from Australians of all walks of life, the inquiry will come to a close in just two more weeks. In this final hearing block, authorities will focus on strengthening social cohesion in Australia and will examine how social cohesion can be understood and measured, how initiatives are undertaken by various communities, religious groups and organisations, and how social cohesion impacts the education sector and government activities to promote it. The Commission's terms of reference define social cohesion as the national consensus in support of democracy, freedom and the rule of law. It also recognises that social cohesion provides the strongest defence against anti-Semitism and other forms of religious and ideologically motivated extremism.
2: A review of disclosure practices has found two-thirds of federal public bodies may be breaking the law by failing to publish Freedom of Information requests within their required timeframes, and half of the agencies aren't publishing all that's required. The FOI Commissioner, Alice Linacre, says the Office of the Australian Information Commissioner will follow up with agencies to make sure they appreciate their statutory obligations and try to improve their performance. Iran has announced a bounty of $30,000 for each American soldier who's captured or killed. The BBC's Kasra Naji reports.
4: The reward was announced by the Iranian army's top commander, Major General Amir Hatemi. He said whoever kills an American serviceman or captures one and hands them over to any of the army's units will be provided with a proper gift, a cash sum of $30,000. He said the money would be crowdsourced through what he called a financial jihad. Previously, the Iranian parliament had proposed a $50 million reward for assassinating President Trump, a proposal that has yet to be legislated.
2: Deborah Malman has become the first Indigenous person to be inducted into Australian Television's Hall of Fame. Described as a trailblazer and an industry leader, Malman's career began in the late 1990s and she's since appeared in some of Australia's most well-known productions, including Rabbit Proof Fence, The Sapphires and Offspring. She's won six Logies and is just the sixth woman to be inducted into the Hall of Fame.
5: I'm overwhelmed with pride to be the first Aboriginal person to receive this honour. And as I look around the room, I'm so thrilled to see so many of our mob being celebrated tonight.
2: Sam Payne won the Gold Logie for Most Popular Personality on Australian Television. Sam Neill was posthumously awarded Best Actor in a Drama for his performance in The 12, Cape Rock Killer. And Brooke Satchwell won Best Lead Actress for her role in Dear Life. A new prison facility will be built in Darwin. The Northern Territory government says the Men's Remand and Intake Centre will contain up to 1,200 beds. A standalone 200-bed women's facility will also be built. Turning to sport, 3 months after parting ways with its head coach, Carlton has secured a spot in the AFL Finals Series. The Blues played out a draw with the Western Bulldogs yesterday, which was enough to secure a wild card. The Sydney Swans have secured second spot on the ladder with a 17-10-112 to 11-10-76 win over Essendon. And GWS defeated the West Coast Eagles 16-15-111 to 7-15-57.
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6: And what's happening weather-wise? Partly cloudy in Burnie today, 14. A shower or two tomorrow, minimum of 6, maximum of 15. Devonport today, partly cloudy, light winds, 15 degrees. A shower or two tomorrow, minimum of 6, maximum of 15. And for Hobart today, partly cloudy, light winds, 15. Partly cloudy tomorrow, light winds becoming north and northeasterly up to 20 kilometres an hour, a minimum of 5, a maximum of 17. Right here in Launceston, partly cloudy, chance of morning fog in places. Also frost around the place as well, light winds, top of 16 degrees today. Partly cloudy tomorrow. High chance of showers, most likely in the late morning and afternoon. Light winds. Minimum of 3, maximum of 17. Capital City forecast for today? No. Yes. We did, didn't we? Showers in Sydney, 19. Morning fog and then sunny in Melbourne, 17. Showers in Brisbane, 22. Showers also in Perth and Adelaide. 20 in Perth, 18 in Adelaide. Cloudy in Canberra, 16. And a sunny day up in Darwin, 33 degrees. Temperatures in the listening area at the moment. A half a degree at Cressy, or it feels like minus two. 4 degrees at the airport. 7.5 at Lowerhead. And just on 4 degrees here in the city. And for St Helens today, we've got a partly cloudy day with light winds, top of 15. Showers tomorrow, most likely in the morning. A minimum of 7, maximum of 15 degrees. That's the news and weather for this hour, right here on City Park Radio. Very good morning. Bendy driving the seat Monday. How are you enjoying your day so far? Good? It's already daylight. I might open the blind up. It's, you know, the days are getting longer. Notice that. And like I said this before, when I got to the car this morning, the birds are already, making a ruckus. So you can tell that, you know, the time of year is changing, isn't it?

But when his drinking, lusting, and his hunger for power became known to more and more people, the demands to do something about this outrageous man began.

0: Bit of Jimmy Cliff there, I can see clearly now. Oh, yeah, we did this morning. It was a beautiful, bright morning.
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0: 25 past 7, Herb Halpern, Maniac. Here's a couple from our community diary. Rod Tuvey will be appearing at the Australian Italian Club on August 16th. The Ascents of Elvis. 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And you just ring for bookings. 6344 7332. 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

0: There you go, a bit of Connie Francis there. Hit mix. Oop, hit the microphone with the paper. That's naughty. It's spreading. Dead birds found at two more locations in the northwest. Also, mum pleads to stop crisis housing clock for her kid's sake. And canine concierge hangs up the collar for... he's got a wonderful temperament and he's been such a great part of our lives here at the hotel for many years. That's at the Pepper Silo Hotel. And at the front page, stigma around tattoos is changing. Why Carl Whiteman dropped the subject to follow his dreams. Now, some of the stories in the Examiner will be read, of course, at 9:30 right here on City Park Radio.
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0: And a very good morning to all the shift workers on the way home or, you know, starting, but generally it's been the night shift. Hope you had a good night. No, just sort of drive home, make it a little bit easier for you. Great music for you. 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

0: the fortunes there. You've got trouble, I got mine. Yeah. 20 to 8.
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0: Enrique Iglesias there by Amor's City Park Radio. 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

0: 5 and a half to 8, City Park Radio. Lyle Richie there. Yeah, nice song there, isn't it?
1: So, your mum's teeth need a rebuild now. 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
2: Good morning, I'm Laura Devoy. A proposal to rein in spending on the National Disability Insurance Scheme is expected to pass federal parliament this week. An inquiry into Labor's proposed reforms on Friday recommended the immediate passage of the legislation despite backlash from advocates. Debate on the bill will begin today. Minister Jenny McAllister told the ABC the government is confident it will be able to make a deal with the opposition to support the bill.
3: The coalition has said publicly that they think that reforming this scheme does matter. They've said that they're up for that task. I take them at face value on that, and all of our discussions with them have been very constructive.
2: Meantime, reforms to gambling, advertising and media funding could also pass the parliament this week. Delivery drivers across Australia will now be paid a minimum of $31.30 an hour. Alyssa Delfs has more.
4: The Fair Work Commission has ruled that the minimum pay rate will come into effect from today, with gig workers to now be insured for injuries on the job. The order includes terms for the on-demand delivery of consumables or supermarket groceries, and also covers the digital labour platform operators that engage them. In a joint statement, the Transport Workers Union, Uber Eats and DoorDash said the new standards would provide an industry-wide safety net for hundreds of thousands of workers while preserving the flexibility at the heart of on-demand jobs. The landmark agreement approved by the industrial umpire could even set a precedent in other countries.
2: Health authorities say 1.7 million Australians are not protected against measles. A study published today in the Australian and New Zealand Journal of Public Health found overall measles immunity in Australia was 93.3%. 113 cases have been recorded in Australia so far this year amid a global outbreak. Researchers have raised concerns about immunity gaps and are encouraging people to get vaccinated. Infants who are too young to receive the jab are the most susceptible to the disease. US President Donald Trump has announced his country will substantially reduce its joint military exercises with South Korea. Citing his very good relationship with Kim Jong-un of North Korea, he said the exercises were costly and send a signal that is totally inappropriate and hostile to a country that under Mr. Trump's leadership has been unthreatening and respectful. New research reveals most parents feel unprepared to support their child through bullying. A national survey released to coincide with Bullying No Way Week found less than a quarter of Australian parents would feel confident knowing what to do. One in four Australian children have been subjected to bullying. Carol Markey-Dads from the Triple P Parenting Program says there are several things parents can do to prepare and know how to respond.
5: If a child shares that they're being bullied, it's really important that parents and carers create a safe, non-judgmental environment for their child to express their worries and concerns. They need to feel heard and understood. So it's about listening without judgment and not jumping through to solutions.
2: Turning to sport, in cricket, Bangladesh has defeated Australia by 9 wickets in the first test. A second innings century to Cameron Green did not give the home side enough of a lead in Darwin, and Bangladesh needed just 57 runs to win the match. Bowler Hassan Mahmood was player of the match after taking 9 wickets. And in the NRL, the St. George Illawarra Dragons have a chance to avoid the wooden spoon after a 2-point win over the West Tigers, who have slumped to their 8th consecutive loss. Meantime, the Newcastle Knights kept their top four hopes alive with a 36-26 win over the Gold Coast Titans.
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6: And a very good morning for just joined us. Third hour of Monday Brekkie with Bendy Driver. Weather forecast for Burnie and the rest of the state today: partly cloudy, top of 14. Shower or two tomorrow, minimum of 6, maximum 15. For Devonport today, cloudy, 15 degrees. A shower or two tomorrow, minimum of 6, maximum of 15. For Hobart today, partly cloudy, light winds, 15 to top. Partly cloudy tomorrow, light winds becoming northwesterly, or northeasterly, sorry, up to 20 kilometres an hour. Minimum of 5, maximum of 17. Right here in Launceston, partly cloudy, chance of morning fog in places, also chance of morning frost, light winds. Top of 16 today, Partly cloudy tomorrow. High chance of showers, most likely in late morning and afternoon. Light winds. Minimum of 3, maximum of 17. Wednesday rain, Thursday rain, Friday rain. You're right. But anyway, shower 2 in Sydney's 19, morning fog and then sunny in Melbourne 17, 22 in showers in Brisbane, showers developing in Perth 20, showers in Adelaide 18, 16 and cloudy in Canberra, and 33 degrees and sunny up in Darwin, currently 22 degrees, yeah, lovely. For Cressy to at the moment, 3 degrees, 5 at the airport, 8 at Lower Head, and 6 degrees right here in the city. St Helens today, partly cloudy and light winds, top of 15, showers tomorrow, minimum of 7, maximum of 15 degrees. That's the news and weather for this hour, right here on City Park Radio. Hey, how you get on this? Good morning.

you go, a bit of Armin van Buuren there. This one, it feels like. 12 past 8. Bryan Adams and Mel C.

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0: past eight there. 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

0: Cheap Tricks there, Once You Don't Want Me, City Park Radio. Some of the stories in the Examiner this morning, front page, stigma around tattoos is changing. Why Kyle Whitman dropped subjects to follow his dream. And he's a tattooist at Prospect. Was the winner of the 2026 Sydney Tattoo Convention. Also, plea for extended shelter stays as tenant reforms are pushed. Mum had nowhere to go. And the rear page, back page, top flight newcomer lends their man after emotional farewell at home. Also, it's spreading. Dead birds found two more locations in the northwest. Some of the stories in the Examiner will be read, of course, at 9:30 right here on City Park Radio.
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0: 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Sultans of a Swing. 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
2: Good morning, I'm Laura Devoy. The Federal Treasurer says Australians would be worse off if compulsory superannuation ended. One Nation raised the idea yesterday when leader Pauline Hanson said she was open to other options, including rethinking the super guarantee, which requires employers to pay 12% of superannuation on top of salaries. Speaking to News 24 outside Parliament House this morning, Jim Chalmers said preservation in the superannuation system is key.
3: If any coalition or combination of the Liberals, Nationals and One Nation win the next election, their policy and their ideology on super would absolutely decimate the economic security and retirement incomes of millions of Australian workers.
2: Data centre applications in New South Wales will be assessed within 75 days if builders comply with new guidelines. The state government says the policy will also ensure rising data centre investment is matched with increased investment in renewable energy and water infrastructure. More than 60 data centres are already operating or under construction in New South Wales, and 19 more are in the planning and approval pipeline. In a statement, Treasurer Daniel Mulkey says data centre builders, rather than taxpayers, would foot the bill for new clean energy. Brisbane's ferries are out of action today as workers again walk off the job. No ferries will operate between 9 and 11am and between 4 and 6pm. It's the third major outage for the service in recent weeks. Western Australia has launched a roadmap to eliminate rheumatic heart disease by 2036. Lewis Donaldson has more.
4: The state's 10-year strategic framework has been released, setting out a coordinated statewide approach to eliminate new cases of rheumatic heart disease in Western Australia by 2036. The framework aligns with the National Endgame Strategy, which aims to focus action across five priority areas. They include Aboriginal leadership, community-based programs, healthy environments, early prevention and care and support. The Department of Health acknowledged a strong focus on Aboriginal leadership and locally informed approaches to preventing and managing the disease.
2: A man has been charged with falsely claiming to be a returned Australian soldier. It's alleged in August 2024 the man falsely claimed he had been deployed to Vietnam during his service in the Australian Army. It's also alleged the 79-year-old man wore multiple medals at a Vietnam Veterans Day event in Queensland that were awarded to members of the Australian Defence Force who had served in Vietnam. Police say the man spent 0 days overseas during his time in the Army. He faces one count each of falsely representing to be a returned soldier and improper use of service decorations. Two people have died and hundreds were evacuated after two fires broke out on a Greek island. One was brought under control by Sunday evening, while local authorities say the second had no active front. Europe has been affected by numerous deadly wildfires this summer. The EU's climate service Copernicus says the last 2 months were the hottest June to July period on record. Turning to sport, 3 months after parting ways with its head coach, Carlton has secured a spot in the AFL Finals Series. The Blues played out a draw with the Western Bulldogs yesterday, which was enough to secure a wild card. Meantime, the Sydney Swans have wrapped up second spot on the ladder with a 17-10-112-11-10-76 win over Essendon, and GWS defeated the West Coast Eagles 16-15-111-7-15-57.
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yeah, we like good music. How are you this morning? Welcome back to the Monday Breakfast Show of Bendy Driver, the last 25 minutes of it. Have a look what the weather's doing today. Partly cloudy in Burnie today, 14. Shower 2 tomorrow, minimum of 6, maximum 15. For Devonport, partly cloudy, light winds, top of 15. A shower 2 tomorrow with light winds, minimum of 6, maximum 15. Hobart today, partly cloudy, light winds, top of 15. Partly cloudy tomorrow, minimum of 5, maximum of 17. That's quite warm for Hobart. 19 on Wednesday. Wow. No wonder the daffodils are out, eh? Yes. Partly cloudy in town here in Launceston. Chance of morning fog. Well, that might have been lifted by now. Or maybe not. Top of 16. A shower or two tomorrow. Mostly late morning and afternoon. Minimum of 3, maximum of 17. What's the rest of the week holds in store? 17, 15, yeah, all in the mid-teens, so not bad. Capital City forecast. Showers in Sydney, 19. That's quite cold, isn't it? 17 in Melbourne with a sunny day. 22 and a shower or two in Brisbane. Showers in Perth, 20. 18 in Adelaide with showers. Cloudy, 16 in Canberra. And a sunny day up in Darwin, 33. And currently it's 25 degrees. Rah. But here, we got 5 degrees at Cressy, 6 at the airport, 9 at Lowhead, and 9 right here in the city. And a quick look at the East Coast tomorrow, today, partly cloudy and light winds at St Helens and surround, 15. And tomorrow we got showers, a minimum of 7, maximum of 15 degrees. So that's the news and weather for this hour, right here on City Park Radio. Next news at 10 o'clock, just before Gary Pencalli gets on this morning. I hope he knows. It's happened before, isn't it? All right, on with the music. We've got a line-up at the moment. Ring-a-ding-ding-ding-ding song. Who picked that? I did. Oh, righto. That's as bad as the frog, isn't it?

0: 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Come on, let's go. 9 past 9.
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0: bit of Eros Amorosi there. No. Where were we? Oh, lost it. Yeah, Eros Amorosi there and Tina Turner there, doing the duet, City Park Radio. 21 past nine.
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1: I thought retirement meant slowing down. 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

0: Buddy Holiday, Rave On, yeah, City Park Radio. Take us out. A bit of Clearton Clearwater Revival. What have we got on the rest of the day? We've got Reedy's from the Examiner very shortly with Chris Ball and the gang, Belinda and Peter. Gary Pengelly's ready to bite on the bit here, sending in. Yeah. Yeah, he says.
1: Got the SOS yesterday.
0: Yeah. Busy weekend, eh?
1: Very busy.
0: Busy weekend, yeah. Chris Ball's back with a long lunch, aren't you, Chris? Yes. Yep. Emery doing the afternoons with, Terrence doing drive time, and right up to 9 o'clock, we've got David Bryce, Ben Hur doing Indian, and Luigi doing an Italian program. I'll be back again tomorrow morning to do the breakfast show at 6 o'clock, so I'll see you then. Take care, and I'll see you all tomorrow. Bye.

0: Time on City Park Radio is coming up to 9:30. And it's a very good morning, Chris, in Studio B.
1: And a very good morning to Ben in Studio A. This is a reading from the Examiner, a program designed for people who have difficulty reading the printed word. It's broadcast from the studios of City Park Radio with the permission of the publishers of Launceston's daily newspaper, The Examiner, and we thank them for their cooperation. In a moment, we'll look at some of the local news stories for today. It's Monday, the 17th of August, 2026. And it's a Monday morning. The team is back. Peter McCallum, and with the first story, here's Belinda Prance.
2: And good morning, Chris. Good morning, listeners. And on the front page of the Examiner today, we have Mum Had Nowhere to Go, the story by Matt Maloney. When Sarah put her bags down on the floor of an emergency accommodation shelter with her two young children, she said she immediately felt a clock start ticking. The staff are lovely, but they don't hide the reality from you. Crisis housing is an emergency pit stop, not a home, she said. But when you're looking at a private market with zero vacancies or looking at social housing wait lists that stretches out for years, that three-month mark puts you right on the edge. Sarah said there needed to be more flexible rules to protect vulnerable residents, particularly children. Safety is everything when you're there with little ones, she said. Knowing the shelter isn't legally forced to push you out after 90 days when you literally have nowhere else to go would make a massive layer of panic off your chest. It means you can focus on getting the kids settled in school instead of living in fear of a deadline. Sarah said more transitional housing was needed in Tasmania, with lease agreements of up to 18 months. Going straight from a shelter into a long-term lease is a massive leap when private landlords judge you, she said. That story continuing on page 4. I applied for dozens of private rentals, but as a single mum relying on support payments, I was pushed to the bottom of the pile every single time against couples with dual incomes. If there were supported transitional homes where a family could stay while getting on their feet without the pressure of an imminent eviction, it would change a lot. The state government is reviewing the Residential Tenancy Act as part of its Tasmanian Housing Strategy Action Plan. Shelter Tas is urging the government to amend rental regulations to extend tenancy exemptions for crisis shelters from 3 months to 1 year for registered specialist homelessness services and family and domestic violence shelters. In a submission to the review, the Peak Housing Body has said the existing three-month exemption period was completely unworkable in the current rental market. It said individuals and families experiencing homelessness were routinely forced to remain in emergency shelter accommodations far beyond 3 months. Tas Shelter said, with 5577 applicants on the Tasmanian Housing Register and priority applicants waiting an average of nearly 90 weeks for permanent placement, exit options from emergency accommodation have virtually stalled. It said specialist homelessness services across the state were turning away an average of 31 requests for assistance each day, with one women's shelter reporting it had to turn away 8 out of 10 women due to lack of space. Shelter Tasmania has also recommended the state's tenancy laws eliminate no-ground evictions for fixed-term leases, implement a soft cap on rent increases tied to the Consumer Price Index, and establish portable bond schemes. The Tenants Union of Tasmania, Community Legal Centres Tasmania, the Youth Network and Tasmanian Council of Social Services are pushing for key legislative safeguards to protect victims, survivors of family violence following the Tenancy Act review. And you can continue reading that story on page 4. Mum pleads to stop crisis housing clock for her kids' sake.
3: And on page 3, Bailey Forbes reports canine concierge to hang up collar. Since 2018, Archie has sat near the receptionist's desk at the Pepper's Silo Hotel in Launceston greeting guests. originally a guide dog who couldn't make the cut. He was 4 years old when he took on the role of concierge. Hotel owner Errol Stewart saw a canine ambassador at a Canadian hotel and thought it'd be wonderful, a wonderful opportunity while he was building the hotel. Now at 12, the dog will be hanging up his collar and heading into retirement. Silo General Manager Paul Seaman said he'd been one of the hotel's best workers. He's a beautiful dog. He said he got such a wonderful temperament and he's been such a great part of our lives here at the hotel for many years. Adored by staff and guests alike, Archie brings a sense of calm to the hotel, Mr. Seaman said. People that travel a lot for work that might have dogs of their own have an opportunity to connect with an animal and have that sense of relaxation when they come in, he said. Since Archie joined the team, he's become a local celebrity, gaining almost 3,500 followers on social media and appearing in the international short film Top Dogs. Mr. Seaman said it'll be a hard day for staff when Archie leaves. There'll be a few tears shed as he continues to go on his retirement path, he said. But it isn't goodbye for Mr. Seaman, who will be taking Archie home to live out his retirement, while a replacement is sought to fill Archie's big paw prints. He knows my family, he knows my dog, so over the next couple of weeks, he'll slowly slip into retirement with shorter days and shorter weeks, he said. No one can replace Archie, but we're very much working closer now with guide dogs to work on a successor for him. And that was Canine Concierge to Hang Up Collar by Bailey Forbes on page 3.
2: And another article by Bailey Forbes on page 3, why Kyle dropped subjects to follow his tattoo dream. In 2006, Kyle Whiteman got in the paper for winning an art competition. 20 years later, he's earning top marks in Sydney. Mr. Whiteman has just returned from the 4th annual Sydney Tattoo Convention. He's gone to the event for the past 3 years, but 2026 was the first year he'd entered any of the competitions. Though he refers to it humbly as beginner's luck, he took out first place in two categories, best small to medium black and grey tattoo for a tattoo of a Grim Reaper coming out of smoke, and best banner. A banner is an artwork that sits above the tattoo chair, which clients can look at while getting tattooed. Mr. Whiteman is 31 and he has been tattooing for the past 12 years and wasn't expecting to win anything at the convention. He went into the trade young and spent his career at Launceston Tattoos on Westbury Road, Prospect Vale. Always wanted to do something with art, he said. The last time I got in the Examiner was in 2006 because I got a bronze medal in the China World Art Competition. When he was in college, he became interested in tattoos and dropped half his subjects to focus on the craft. All the guys in the bands that I listened to were covered in tattoos, so I thought, oh, maybe I could get into that as a career, he said. Luckily, it worked out for me. Mr. Whiteman said by the time he started working as a tattoo artist, the stigma around tattoos had begun to change. More and more people were getting tattoos, and it wasn't just for outlaws anymore, he said. My parents were supportive, but they were like, is this even a real job? Is he going to be able to support himself? Now seeing what I've done up in Sydney, they couldn't be more proud of what I'm doing. And that story on page 3, why Kyle dropped subjects to follow his tattoo dream.
3: And Owen Sinclair reports on page 4, search for sense of place led to council bid. Jared English never had the chance to set down roots when he was younger. A sense of place is something that became quite important to me early on. It's not something I was always afforded, the 37-year-old said. Born in Darwin, Northern Territory, Mr. English was raised in a military family and calls the West Tamar home. The digital communications lead for Senator Tammy Tyrrell is putting his hand up for a seat in the West Tamar Council, with his eyes on the deputy mayor role. While he may work for a Labor senator, Mr. English said party politics had no bearing on his decision to run for council. Federal politics and local politics are two completely different things, and I staunchly believe that party politics doesn't have a place in local politics, he said. It's why I'm deliberately running as an independent. I'm very clear about the fact that I'm not a Labour member, and I'm running without any backing in my campaign. He said he was completely self-funded. I think that's the way it should be for all candidates, he said. The council is set for a shake-up, with long-term councillor and incumbent mayor Christina Holmdahl announcing she would not recontest her seat. I certainly don't think you'd want to be flushing the West Tamar Council out in introducing a whole bunch of people under the age of 40, Mr. English said. For me, I think my age demographic and people even younger than me, as I mentioned before, need a seat at the table. While most of his family are either serving or has served in the military, joining the Defence Force did not appeal to Mr. English, who said it was never really an option, considering he wanted to settle down in Tasmania. After leaving high school, Mr. English took up a trade before pivoting into cinematography. A directorship led into marketing and communications and about 8 years running an agency. He said he believed many people around his age feel disconnected from local government. He said he also believes councillors should be more active year-round rather than only at election time. And that story, Search for Sense of Place Led to Council Bid, continues on page four.
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2: And continuing our articles, page five, Dead Birds Found at Two More Locations, article by Sean Ford. Two dead crested terns found in the northwest have been confirmed as H5 bird flu cases. The terns found at Sulphur Creek and Burnie took known cases so far in Tasmania to six. The terns were reported by members of the public. These latest two cases are not expected and demonstrate that timely public reporting is critical as we continue our monitoring and response efforts. Department of Natural Resources and Environment, Tasmania Incident Controller Wes Ford said, "We thank the two community members for their vigilance and prompt reporting. The detection of our fifth and sixth cases of H5 bird flu is a reminder of the importance of our ongoing surveillance and preparedness efforts across the state. Saturday's surveillance efforts have provided a significant baseline on healthy populations of local native bird and seal populations for use in long-term conservation efforts and understanding any potential impacts on these species." NRE said about 760 kilometres of Tasmania's northwest was inspected on Saturday. Almost 7 hours of footage was recorded with no mass mortalities or obvious instances of H5 bird flu identified by aircrew, it said. An analysis of the footage will be undertaken. NRE said samples from the two crested terns were sent to the animal health laboratories at Mount Pleasant for testing and returned positive for the H5 bird flu virus. Dead birds found at two more locations. That story on page five.
3: And on page three, Saluting the Stars at Awards by Duncan Murray. The black carpet lit up with Indigenous fashion and high achievers from across the arts, sports and community services for the annual NAIDOC Awards. Winners of this year's awards range from esteemed elders to a highly lauded artist whose genre-bending style has made her a household name. Claiming this year's Creative Talent Award, Kayleen Whiskey has gained international attention for her vibrant and honest art style, celebrating strong Aboriginal women, community life and connection to country. Ms. Whiskey adapted her style from comic books, mixing pop culture and traditional Anangu culture. Comic book to canvas, she told the crowd. held at the Alice Springs Convention Centre on Saturday night, the annual NIDOC Awards celebrate excellence and leadership across First Nations communities. Receiving the Lifetime Achievement Award, Auntie Rhoda Roberts was posthumously recognised for playing a major part in shaping Australia's artistic and cultural landscape. A dedicated storyteller and creative powerhouse, Ms. Roberts spent her life celebrating First Nations culture as an actor, producer, director, advisor and artistic director. The Esteemed Person of the Year Award was taken out by Auntie Pat Turner, who as the first Aboriginal woman to head a Commonwealth Government department, helped champion Indigenous voices in shaping policy. Female Elder of the Year, Christine Corby, is a highly respected leader in Aboriginal health, who's been a driver of culturally appropriate healthcare for her small town of Walgett in northern New South Wales. And the Male Elder of the Year, Stephen Hagen, is an award-winning author and filmmaker who successfully campaigned to change offensive place names and brands. And that story, Saluting the Stars at Awards, was on page three.
1: 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Belinda and Peter will continue with stories from the paper very shortly. 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
2: And on the back page of today's Examiner, we have Saints Land Their Man, story by Josh Partridge. St. Pat's has lured a long-time stalwart from a rival club to be its inaugural NTFA Premier League coach. Jake Pearce has signed a three-year deal to be the Saints coach starting in Division 1 next year before their move into the region's top division alongside Old Scotch in 2028. He joins the prospect-based outfit for after 11 seasons at Hillwood and 4 at North Launceston, having won premierships at both clubs. He will replace Alex Russell, seasons at Hillwood and 4 at North Launceston, having won premierships at both clubs. He will replace Alex Russell, who informed

0: before stepping down at the end of last season. However, his coaching passion has recently reignited after assisting former Launceston teammate Brad Cox Goodyear with the Tasmania under-16s team. I really think the Premier League is a good competition with some good young kids coming through, and I hope from the Premier League point of view there's a couple of kids that keep aspiring to play in the Devils coming forward, Pearce said. And that was Saints Land Their Man on the back page of the Examiner.
1: And on page 23, another footy story, Contenders Devils Lock Up Top Four Spot, written by John Tuxworth. The Devils are hell-bent on doing some damage in finals and are legitimate VFL flag contenders after two Greater Northern debutants helped them lock up a top four spot on Sunday. Needing to win to secure the double chance, Tasmania set up the victory with a 5-2 second term in a 15-14 104-9-11-65 result over GWS in Sydney. A loss would have condemned Tasmania to 7th or 8th spot and a home wildcard game, but they will now avoid a cutthroat final. Box Hill's defeat of Casey on Sunday afternoon means the Devils finished 4th, booking a road qualifying final against minor premier Geelong in a fortnight. The result continues a dream season for the Devils, who must certainly now have big goals in mind given their superb form. Devils coach Jeremy Webberley admitted a top four spot exceeded any expectations they had before a ball was kicked in their maiden season. But with a potential premiership now just 3 wins away, the goals are far loftier. We were probably extremely bullish when we came out publicly and said we want to finish in the top 10, and we don't just want to make up the numbers in the pre-season, Webberley said. Had you asked us through the start of October and the pre-season where we'd be, we wouldn't have dreamt of top four. To achieve that is a credit to the whole team, to the physios and the high-performance assistance coaches and the players investing so much time in building the relationships. And that story, Contenders, Devils Lock Up, Late Four Support, Spot, continues on page 23.
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0: And on page 2, Nick Wilson reports, gun buyback costly, inaction costlier PM. A gun buyback announced after the Bondi terror attack comes with a high price tag, but inaction would be costlier, the Prime Minister has said, as the first time signatory comes on board. Tough national gun control laws were proposed after the 2025 Bondi massacre, during which a father and son duo killed 15 people in a shooting spree in a bid to reduce the number of firearms in Australia. New South Wales Premier Chris Minns is the first and potentially only state leader to sign up to the federal government's national buyback, the largest scheme since the Howard era program that followed the 1996 Port Arthur massacre. The state will compensate people for surrendering guns no longer allowed under tighter restrictions, splitting the costs with the federal government. But the broader national plan has run into opposition from several states and faces a fresh challenge in federal parliament. The Nationals have tabled a bill in the Senate to repeal Labor's federal firearms crackdown and abolish the proposed national buyback. leader Matt Canavan called the reforms a knee-jerk and unnecessary piece of legislation that was never properly consulted on as the

0: Rural Party accused the government of unfairly targeting law-abiding gun owners. Those concerns were echoed by One Nation leader Pauline Hanson, who insisted the Bondi attack was a result of individual bad actors. Announcing the New South Wales federal agreement alongside Prime Minister Anthony Albanese yesterday, Mr. Minns said he was prepared to fight March's state election on the issue. "We're not changing our position, and voters ought to know that when they cast their ballot," he said. The total cost of the buyback was not known, as the scheme was demand-driven, but the bill for taxpayers would likely be in hundreds of millions of dollars, the Premier added. "It's expensive, but it's a price worth paying," he said. Mr. Albanese said falling to act to rein in growing number of firearms would come at a greater cost. "We know what the cost of inaction is," he said. "We've seen it, tragically." Under the New South Wales Commonwealth Agreement, compensation will be paid from November 2 for firearms returned in line with the restriction, with a flat fee for associated ammunition. And that was gun buyback costly, inaction costlier, on page 2.
1: And also on page 2, Peter Bodkin reports anger over One Nation proposal to end compulsory super. One Nation has been accused of wanting to end Australia's superannuation scheme after its leader suggested many workers would be better off having access to their money now. The right-wing party's leader, Pauline Hanson, described the compulsory retirement savings scheme as broken, while building on a previous plan to allow people to raid superannuation funds for a home deposit. "A lot of Australians are doing it tough now and struggling to pay off their mortgages," she told News 24. "In some ways, I feel that you should give them their money now and help them with the cost of living. It's their money. They've sacrificed it in lieu of pay." Senator Hanson suggested relaxing superannuation withdrawal rules should go further than an existing One Nation policy to allow people to make withdrawals to help fund a deposit to buy a home. The coalition took a policy allowing first home buyers to withdraw up to 40% of their superannuation balances to the 2022 election, which it lost. Treasurer Jim Chalmers accused One Nation and the coalition of wanting to, quote, destroy the superannuation system if they get the chance. "This is the single biggest threat to the superannuation system in four decades. Under the compulsory superannuation scheme introduced by the Keating Labor government in 1992, employers must legally make minimum contributions to retirement savings funds on behalf of employees. The current minimum payment rate is 12% of a worker's ordinary earnings." And that story, Anger Over One Nation Proposal to End Compulsory Super, by Peter Bodkin, continues on page 2.
0: And also on page 2, Labor confident of an NDIS deal despite backlash over reforms. That story by Noah Seacom. Labor has downplayed concerns state-based disability supports won't be ready when needed as government pushes contentious reforms through Parliament. A government-led Senate inquiry on Friday recommended national disability insurance scheme changes should be passed with no substantial alterations. The overhaul would cut a targeted $37.8 billion from the NDIS over 4 years and remove 160,000 participants by tightening eligibility requirements. NDIS Minister Jenny McAllister said a deal between the government and the coalition to pass the changes was getting close. "We're really hopeful, and I'd go as far as saying confident that we can reach an agreement," she told ABC's Insiders program yesterday. Opposition health spokeswoman Anne Rustin called for a strengthened fraud and corruption response within the Disability Insurance Agency in the inquiry report. Senator McAllister said the government was still considering evidence brought forward during the inquiry process and flagged fraud as an area to work through with the coalition. But concerns about the changes remain among advocates and from at least one state. In a joint statement, 12 disability advocacy organisations said the reform should not pass Parliament in their current form. And that was Labor, confident of an NDS deal despite backlash, on page 2.
1: And on page 9, finishing off with Corgi Race a Dog's Breakfast. Corgi owners waved toys, treats and even a broom to cox their dogs over the finish line at a race in Lithuania's capital, where many of the competitors seemed more interested in sniffing around than winning. Around 130 corgis from 8 countries took part in the annual event in a wooded park in Vilnius, drawing a couple of thousand spectators to what organisers bill as the European Corgi Capital. In race after race, some dogs froze at the start, others stopped mid-run to play with rivals, while a few turned around and headed back to the way they came. Well, they're only one of the slowest dogs in the world. I guess that has something to do with people coming to watch, organiser Advanis Miskas Grinus said. So a corgi race is an oxymoron in itself, and that's why it's great fun. It's all laughs. And that story continues on page 9.
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5: Good morning, I'm Laura Devoy. New research shows major gambling companies gained $5 billion from punters in 2023-24, but told the Australian Tax Office they made next to no profit. The Australia Institute says Tabcorp, Bet365 and PointsBet paid at most $700 million in state gambling taxes during that time, but paid no company tax. It says the Big Five spent at least $600 million on advertising and promotion in this period. The think tank is calling for a levy on wagering revenue specifically to address gambling harm. Social cohesion will be top of the agenda in the final hearing block of the Royal Commission, which gets underway today. Alyssa Delfs reports.
6: After months of hearings and hundreds of testimonials from Australians of all walks of life, the inquiry will come to a close in just 2 more weeks. In this final hearing block, authorities will focus on strengthening social cohesion in Australia and will examine how social cohesion can be understood and measured, how initiatives are undertaken by various communities, religious groups and organisations, and how social cohesion impacts the education sector and government activities to promote it. The Commission's terms of reference define social cohesion as the national consensus in support of democracy, freedom and the rule of law. It also recognises that social cohesion provides the strongest defence against anti-Semitism and other forms of religious and ideologically motivated extremism.
5: Comedian, TV presenter, writer and producer Sam Pang has won the Gold Logie for the most popular personality on Australian television. A former host of the Logies, broadcast on Channel 7 last night, Pang received his award from Magda Zubanski, who made her first public appearance since battling cancer.
7: I grew up watching television at the feet of my parents. They wouldn't let me on the couch, but... You're watching television in this country and you just never think you're going to be on it. So it's a wonderful industry, it's a wonderful world full of talented people and amazing programs, as we've all seen tonight.
5: Sam Neill posthumously won Best Lead Actor in a Drama, while Brooke Satchwell won Best Lead Actress. And Deborah Malman became the first Indigenous person to be inducted into the Hall of Fame. 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Curtin University Library is hosting an exhibition called 50 Years of Curtin FM. Featured are artefacts of the station's programming, including vintage radios, photographs, newspaper clippings, and immersive audio recordings. Four Renaissance paintings have been stolen from a museum in Sicily.